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1: Yo, thank you guys for hanging out. Don't forget to follow us. Once again, K-Pop with JoJo on Instagram. That's K-Pop with JoJo on IG. Oh my God, love this track, man.
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2: 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Yeah.
1: All right, here we go. These are the fellas from Japan known as N-Team. New track called Mark on Me.
2: 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Yeah.

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1: Oh my God, love those guys. Big shouts once again to the fellas from Japan known as ANTEAM. Last time I talked with them was, I think about 2 years ago, South Korea, Weverse Con Festival. Specifically, we did the interviews in the city of Incheon. And cannot wait to see them again near future. Once we can lock that down, I'll let you know. Other artists coming soon on this show. Let me run through a quick list. Alpha Drive 1, Izna, JO1, also from Japan. What up, JO1? Won Ho, formerly of Monsta X. We got a ghost hunting special with Won Ho coming soon. That should be finished ASAP. I'll keep you posted. Kiki, Taemin. I got something on Taemin in a couple minutes. Just hanging out with him the other day. Longshot, 10 from NCT. JB from GOT7. Epic High. Cannot wait for that one. Those dudes are funny. Psychers, Boy Next Door, among others. All right, coming up next, Longshot. Gonna play Longshot. Gonna play Tweed. Gonna play Jisoo. Gonna play Evan. Anything else you need, let me know. Make sure to follow us, K-Pop with JoJo, on Instagram. That's K-Pop with JoJo on IG.
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1: 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Global pop group. This is Cat's Eye. Gnarly. 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
2: Do me a favor, put this artist on your radar. She is from China. 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Last couple of tracks she's put out just been awesome. Her name is Jasmine Yen. Name of this track, Sweet.

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1: All right, these ladies just debuted August 24th, a little over 6 weeks ago, something like that. And they are already getting a lot of buzz, man. Tweed. T-U-I-D-E, Tweed. 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
1: Some of you guys already know this, especially if you're a fan of Enhypen, otherwise known as Anjin. What's up? Love these dudes. But Heesung was in the group, but he went solo, changed his stage name from Heesung to Evan. First album called Death of Me. Title track from that album, Death of Me. Let's go!

your K-pop stand. Spread the word. We do it every weekend right here, right about now. 2 hours, nothing but K-pop and global pop. Coming up next, going to play Stray Kids. Going to play Boy Next Door. Going to play Taemin. They got some Taemin news. You may have heard this. He's postponed the North American leg of his Liminal tour after having issues regarding U.S. visas affecting key tour and production personnel. I'm sure we'll get that work done at some point. His visa's fine because I just saw Taemin in L.A. Just the other day. Matter of fact, you may have seen the Instagram post I did with Taemin in my car. I was driving him around. That was kind of crazy. But here's what we were working on. And sometimes I like to keep this stuff kind of secret until the last.

0: second for the big reveal, make it all exciting. But I'm going to give you the full rundown. I think you're going to love this. First of all, Prince Jackson, Michael Jackson's son, Prince Jackson. I've known him for a while, you know. I do some work with him from time to time on his nonprofit called Heal LA. He's such a great guy. But we were talking about doing this side project of sorts, you know. And one of the things I was trying to do, I wanted to bring an artist who loves his dad, Michael Jackson, to the famous Jackson family house in Encino, the famous house you saw in the Michael movie. Prince loved the idea. So who am I going to bring? Taman. Taman, as you know, loves Michael Jackson, one of his idols. And last time I saw Taman was at the Grammy Museum in L.A., and his exhibit was on the opposite wall of the Michael Jackson exhibit, and he loved that. So we worked it out. Took a little while, but here's what we did. Taman came into my studio in Burbank, California, and we did an interview with Taman and Prince Jackson. Then Taman hopped in my car, and we met Prince Jackson at the famous Jackson Estate. We didn't film in the Jackson house. We filmed a little bit on the exterior. He had such a blast, man. I think he's going to remember that for quite a while, as will I. When that interview goes live, I will let you know. Don't forget to follow us, K-Pop with JoJo on Instagram. That's K-Pop with JoJo on IG.
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2: 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What up? 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Let's play the legendary Taemin's new track called Float. Taemin, when it comes to dancing, you are known as one of, if not the best dancer in K-pop. Who do you consider the best dancer?
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3: Welcome to hour number two. Got the K-pop mix with DJ Triple XL coming up in a few moments. Of course, don't forget to follow us, K-pop with JoJo on Instagram. That's K-pop with JoJo on IG. These guys join me on this show near future. More details coming soon. Alpha Drive 1. This is Born Dire. Let's go.

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1: Look who we got. The fellas of 82 Major.
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1: Yeah, big shouts to the fellas of 82 Major. Hope to see those guys in the very near future. I will keep you posted once we lock a thing or two down. Fingers crossed. Also, just played Cat's Eye and some info on Cat's Eye, along with Megan Thee Stallion, Tate McRae, and Megan Maroney. They're performing at the 2026 Victoria's Secret Fashion Show in L.A. on October the 18th, so keep an eye out for that. BTS news. They've become the first pop group in the world to surpass 500 million in cumulative ticket sales with their ongoing Arirang tour. They are the seventh group to do this. The other six are all rock bands. They're pretty much setting records every day. Big shouts to BTS. All right, coming up next, the K-pop mix with DJ XXXL. Do not move.
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0: This is I Heart K-Pop with JoJo, the legendary DJ Triple XL doing his thing. Any requests for next week's mix, jump on his IG. 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
2: All right, guys, we're back. It's JoJo on the radio. Going to play two songs in a row from Blackpink members. First of those tracks, new track from Rosé. This song is so 80s vibe-ish. Dude, I'm loving it. Called New Trick. 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
1: Oh my God, look who's here. 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
1: 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Everything's going pretty phenomenal. Sabadika's on. I mean, my God.
2: I don't know. 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
7: All right, guys, let's do this. What up? It's JoJo on the radio. This is the iHeartRadio Countdown. My God, it is so good to see your face. Jason Derulo, how are you, man?
8: Oh, man, amazing, amazing, my brother. How you doing?
7: I'm doing, couldn't be better.
8: So good to see you, man. I say this to people all the time. Like, JoJo, you and your show was the mark of my beginning. It was the beginning of everything for me. When What You Say came out, literally every single day, myself and my cousin Henry, we would literally wait and see where What You Say would land on your show.
7: No kidding.
8: Every single night. And sometimes we would do it from the car. Sometimes we would do it from inside the condo that I was staying at. And sometimes we would do it from the studio. And we'd listen to it every single night to see where What You Say would land on your show, if at all it landed. And then it just kept going up and up and up and up. And we're just like, I remember the moment when number one, we're like, yeah.
7: God.
8: I feel like it going number one on your show was a bigger moment than it was for me when it went number one on Billboard. How crazy is that? Like,
7: it is crazy because Billboard's much bigger, clearly, you know.
8: Yeah, but like it going number one on your show, I feel like was like the first marker of success, you know, and everything after that was not as big in my mind, honestly.
7: Well, I tell you what, it was when I first heard, when you first came in, you came in with JR back mm-hmm. in the day, and then you played What You Say. I mean, it was one of those moments where like, all right, sometimes you don't know, like an artist comes in and they may be the biggest thing ever, or they might mm-hmm. may not be.
8: Yeah.
7: But with you, I'm like, it was a no-brainer for me. It's just something about you, I don't know, but thank you for saying that. Super nice.
8: Of course, bro.
7: Jason Derulo is here. We got lots to chat. Oh my God, music life, you name it. On with the countdown. Let's go. This is song number 20.
0: Adela, Ain't in LA.

0: That was song number 19 this week on the iHeartRadio Countdown. What up? It's JoJo on the radio. Jason Derulo is hanging out. Jason, I read this. Maybe this is just a kind of a promo thing you did, or I don't know if you meant it, but I read that you considered retiring from music. Mm-hmm. And and once again, if this quote is wrong, punch me in the face. you thought, maybe I should ride off into the sunset, live on a beach. Thank God you're not doing that, I assume. Was that a real thing?
1: No, it was a real thing. There was a time where I was just like, I've done it. You know, I've made a name for myself. I had this dream of becoming a big artist and performing for the world. You know, I did it. Like, there's no need to like keep going. I've made enough money in my life. I mean, I should be good for the rest of my life. And then a couple of days later, I snapped out of it. I was like, what the hell are you thinking?
0: Chill.
1: And everything in life is not just about you, right? And I think we are all here to do a service, you know, and be a service to our fellow men. And I believe my gift was not for me; it's for the world. And to just stop, you know, just like that because I've done enough, you know, is crazy. And I'm closer to the artist that I've envisioned in my life now than when I was a nobody and I was trying to make it on the journey. And how far I've come is way easier to get to where I want to go now and from the beginning to where I am now.
0: Right.
1: If that makes any
0: sense. It does kind of make sense. On with the countdown. Here we go. This is song number 18.
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17: All right, guys, we're back. It's JoJo on the radio. This is the iHeartRadio Countdown. Jason Derulo is hanging out. Jason, a new EP came out January 23rd called The Last Dance Part 1.
18: Uh-huh.
17: I believe you said it's kind of the end of an era and a transition to the next.
18: Yep.
17: Describe kind of what you meant by that.
18: Yeah, so it's the end of the Jason that you've once known. It's my final bow, it's my curtain call, and it's a celebration of who I've always been. And you can hear the nostalgic feel in Sexy For Me and other songs like Complicated, which, you know, it pays homage almost to who I've been as an artist for the last 17 years. And the next half will be the beginning of the new era. You know, and it's exciting because, you know, the first half is a celebration and the second half is the beginning of a new journey. And I think life is amazing because you can always wake up in the morning and decide to be different.
17: True.
18: And decide to be somebody, you know, somebody else.
17: Will there be a drastic difference between the two?
18: I think it's been a kind of slow evolution, you know, like in the way that I dress, in the way that I speak, the way that I carry myself, the growth of a man, you know.
17: Right.
18: The music just tends to follow, right? Like how I would, you know, compliment a woman now is different than how I would compliment a woman when I was 19. You know what I'm saying?
17: Fair enough.
18: And, you know, that's the same in writing a song, right? Like how do you explain a situation when you're 20 years old, and how do you explain a situation when you're in your 30s?
17: Jason Derulo's hanging out. On with the countdown. Let's go. 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

0: song number 17 this week on the iHeartRadio Countdown. What up? It's JoJo on the radio. Jason Derulo is hanging out. Jason, going back to something you said about possibly retiring, I can't stop thinking about, you know, what you would do even if you weren't, you know, Jason Derulo. I don't know what your other interests are. Maybe you're into like gardening or something. I mean, who knows? I would imagine like somebody else. Yeah. Creative as you. Like, what would you do if you didn't do this? You know, because you're going to be, I would imagine you'd get stir crazy pretty quick. Maybe I'm wrong. Maybe gardening is great.
1: I actually thought about gardening. I'm actually doing a little farm at the house.
0: Oh, really?
1: Yeah, for sure. Because, you know, I want to have my own fruits, my own vegetables. I have like 30 plants now, but I really want to do like a real thing. But going back to what you were talking about, I was like, funny enough, you said gardening. I don't know what I would do, man. I think finance is great. I enjoy it, but I'm not passionate about it. You know,
0: right.
1: I'm not passionate about anything else in the world more so than I am with making songs. Making songs is my favorite thing to do on planet Earth. So I would feel so unfulfilled with everything else.
0: It shows, man. I mean, of course, Jason Derulo has been killing it for a long time, and I'm so proud to have him in the studio. Jason Derulo, once again, he is on with the countdown. Let's do it. This is song number 16.
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1: 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Also, you can follow us at iHeartCountdown, or you can follow me at JoJo Wright. 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
2: All right, guys, we're back. It's JoJo on the radio. This is the iHeartRadio Countdown. Jason Derulo is hanging out. Jason, sexy for me. The video, any funny or interesting, unusual moments from the video shoot?
3: Not on this one. 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
2: There it is, man. Jason Derulo is hanging out on with the Countdown. Here we go. This is song number 13.
0: Audrey Hobart, Sue Me.

0: That was song number 12 this week on the iHeartRadio Countdown. What up? It's JoJo on the radio. Jason Derulo is hanging out. I think it's time we play Mi Chico.
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0: 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Let's go.

0: 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The IO Radio Countdown with JoJo Wright. More coming up. 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
6: All right, guys, we're back. It's JoJo on the radio. This is the iHeart Radio Countdown. Jason Derulo is hanging out. Jason, this new album that's going to be coming out, part two, what can you say about the new album?
7: I have so many ideas, so many inspirational moments that have happened, you know, in the last, you know, 6 months that I cannot wait to share and talk about. So I'm excited, man.
6: Dude, I cannot wait to hear. Okay, this is an exciting concept. Part one, era ends. Part two, boom, you know, new, we shall see. Jason Derulo is hanging out, on with the countdown. Let's do it. This is song number 11.
0: Stella Lefty, Boston. On a

0: That was song number 10 this week on the iHeartRadio Countdown. What up? It's JoJo on the radio. Jason Derulo is here. Jason, you were talking about, I just want a quick blurb on this. What's in your garden again?
1: What's going on there? So I got a bunch of stuff in my garden, man. I have every herb right now. I have cucumbers. I got tomatoes. I got tangerines. I have grapes. I got watermelon. I got a bunch of stuff. I got like 30 things.
0: So you go back there with gloves on and the shovel and just get water and everything.
1: I haven't done that yet. I'm gonna take a little time and get out there. I hear it's really therapeutic, and
0: that's what I hear.
1: People that pick their own fruits tend to live longer. So in blue zones, a lot of the blue zones, people that go out and garden themselves.
0: Less and like, pesticides and all that stuff.
1: Exactly. But I think it's also about being in the sun and being in the dirt and like being out there. Like all the circadian rhythm. I don't want to get all foo-foo on you, but
0: next time you come in, and don't be a dang stranger, bring, for sure, I want to try some of this, something from Jason Derulo's garden.
1: How about you come to the garden and we do something at the garden, you know?
0: Done. Of course. Yeah, there we go.
1: Like while we like shovel some fruit and plant some seeds.
0: Put me to work, Jason. Put me to work in this garden. Jason Derulo is hanging out, you guys. Back to the countdown. Here we go. This is song number 9.
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15: All right, guys, we're back. It's JoJo on the radio. This is the iHeartRadio Countdown. Jason Derulo is hanging out. Jason, you probably noticed about me. I am obsessed with the paranormal. Uh-huh. Ghost, haunted houses,
16: yes,
15: all
16: I
15: that
16: remember.
15: Stuff. I've been like this since I was a kid. I've got a podcast called Paranormalish. I talk to people who've had real paranormal encounters. And I talk to, if you don't have one, that's completely fine. But I talk to artists about this a lot because, you know, you guys travel around, stay in a lot of hotels. A lot of these hotels have a haunted backstory. So I guess, cut to the chase, have you ever had anything you would consider a paranormal encounter? Jason Derulo.
16: So just recently, I was in a hotel, and it was really dark, and I had one of those moments where I'm asleep but I can't move.
15: Sleep paralysis. That's messed up stuff, right?
16: Yeah. And then all of a sudden, I felt like my legs start to go up, and then my head started to go up, and then my torso. And then I couldn't move, but I was screaming inside, but I'm just playing.
15: I'm like, we got one. Oh my God.
16: He's like, this is the moment I've been waiting for. My bad, JoJo.
15: Somebody likes your attitude, please. Well, if you have something, please let me know. Although I won't believe you next time.
16: I got you, bro. I got you.
15: I thought, man, this is the moment. Jason Derulo's hanging out. Back to the countdown. This is song number 8.
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10: 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Jason Derulo is hanging out. Does everything, speaking musically, does everything in life inspire music in some way?
11: Oh, yeah. Oh, for sure, for sure. 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Because that's what all a song is, right? Is telling a story either of your life or somebody else's experiences, all experiences. And how do you convey that? And how do you make somebody want to implement that within their lives?

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20: All right, guys, we're back. It's JoJo on the radio. This is the iHeartRadio Countdown. Jason Derulo is hanging out. Jason, a random question. Way back in the day, you came in and we got tattoos in the KISS FM LA studio. I can't recall the text. I know you got text. It was like unbeatable or invincible or something like
21: yes.
20: that.
21: Oh, yes. What was... I feel like I would have remembered if you didn't say undefeated.
20: Oh, gotcha. Okay. Because that was after you had the injury, of course.
21: Yes, yes, yes.
20: What? Some people, I'll tell people that story sometimes, and they'll be like, you know, if they're in the radio or music industry, they get it. They understand what I do. But if I'm telling, like, a family member back home, it seems they think I'm making this stuff up. It's such a moment. It was an honor to share that with you, the same, tattoo brother. Live in the studio, and the fact that you were going through what you did, and the tattoo undefeated, it's true. I mean, you overcame something. After you overcome something like that, everything else has to be kind of pales in comparison, I would think, right?
21: 100%. 100%. And, you know, I say this all the time. My lowest moments is when I did the best things. You know, when I was down and out and I couldn't tie my own shoes or shower myself or even sleep on my side if I wanted to sleep on my side. I created the Talk Dirty album, which had 6 platinum songs on it. And you would think that like I would be in such a sulk that I would be creating like some dark, sad songs. But I created songs that ended up inspiring an entirely different kind of vibe for people. You know, Marry Me, The Other Side, Talk Dirty, Trumpets, Wiggle.
20: That was all when you had the injury?
21: All when I had the injury. It was, I know I'm, you know, forgetting something, but all of these songs were in a time where I was at my lowest low, you know? And I can relate that same thing to the pandemic, right? Like, we were so uncertain, you know, about what was next and what was going to happen with our lives, right? But, like, that focused time, that energy of just having the same routine every single day, you know, I was able to figure out social media, you know? And that had been something that was lingering for the longest time. It was like, how do I connect the dots from my music to me as the person? I couldn't figure out how to connect them. And social media became that for me, you know?
20: Jason Derulo hanging out, you guys. On with the countdown. Let's do it. This is song number 3.
0: Ariana Grande.

0: That was song number two this week on the iHeartRadio Countdown. What up, it's JoJo on the radio. Jason Derulo's here. Jason,
1: yo.
0: Final question for me. Message to your fans. These fans, OG fans from back in the day to new fans just discovering you right now. What do you want to say to them?
1: Yeah, man. To all my day ones, to everybody that's been listening to me from the very beginning, thank you for all the love. It's been an incredible journey with y'all. And the journey, I feel, has only just begun because we have so far to go. And I'll see you soon.
0: All right. Jason Derulo's hanging out on with the countdown. Here we go. This is song number one.
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0: There it is, number one this week on the iHeartRadio Countdown. Hope you're feeling that. What up, it's JoJo on the radio. Jason Derulo's hanging out. Jason, quick recap. The Last Dance Part 1 out now. Of course, Sexy For Me is out and just killing. Tour going on, you know that. Part 2 in the works. Part 2 of the album in the works. God, what else do fans need to know, Jason Derulo, about Jason Derulo?
1: Right now, man, I'm just in such a music zone. I'm kind of quieting all the noise. I have a lot of different businesses that are going at the same time. And, you know, people calling, texting, like, yo. But I'm just so locked in, you know, from the music perspective and my passion, man. And I think, you know, the pandemic was something that kind of shifted a lot of us. And for me, it shifted my mindset because I went straight to business and I was like, yo, how do I ensure my family's going to be good, like, forever, da, da, da. That's where my mind went. And then I lost myself for a second. And then now, you know, I'm back into what makes me the happiest, which is my music, my passion, what I'm here for.
0: Jason, good to see you, dude.
1: Likewise, my brother.
0: I mean, I'm so pumped you came by. Once again, Jason Derulo on tour. If you get a chance to see him, don't miss that. Jason, at the end of every interview, fist bump to make it official. Give me a little bye-ya.
1: Bye-ya.
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Did you grow up in a fart-friendly home? Did you grow up in a house that laughed at your farts? Or did you grow up in a fart-shaming home? Okay, we're going to break this down next and how it might play into your relationship.

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1: This is hilarious. Did you grow up in a fart-friendly household or a fart-shaming household? It's Buster, commercial-free right now on Q102. They're saying that that can actually play into how your relationship is shaped today. So if you grew up in a house where, you know, you'd be cracking up when someone let one rip, then you're basically more comfortable, more confident in a social setting. But if you grew up in a fart-shaming household, you could be more embarrassed in public. If something goes wrong, you kind of, you close up a little bit. And it could also get you to be a little bit more closed off from your loved one if you don't just kind of let it go. Whatever. I think my marriage is just fine. We are in a great situation. I don't let them rip in front of her. And as far as I know, she doesn't even do that. So you can keep that.
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Hooville's home for the Jubal Show, 98.9 KISS FM. I believe this for sure. They say that financial issues are twice as more likely to give to make your marriage end in a divorce than cheating is. And this is based on statistics over divorce attorneys, et cetera. I'm not surprised by this at all. Like, one of my best friends, his wife does divorce. Like, I'm not surprised by this at all. Commercial free, it's Buster on Q102. This is a study done by statistics from divorce attorneys, but they say that if you're in a marriage, you're twice as likely to get divorced over financial problems versus someone cheating. So it's more likely that you'll break up over money than infidelity, which they actually call a lot of times, like if one of you is moving money around behind each other's back, that's called financial infidelity. Maybe somebody's got a gambling problem. That's financial infidelity if they don't tell you about it. Or if somebody's got a shopping problem, also financial infidelity if you don't find out about it until you get the credit card bill. But I didn't need any of this statistic or anything. I grew up with my parents. That's all they did was fight about money. So I guess that's my PSA, that if you are in a marriage, I'm in a young marriage myself. We've only been married for about a year. And the number one thing that is the most important to me when entering this marriage was, hey, we're not going to fight about money. Let's open the books. Here's what each other makes. Here's what's coming out every month. Let's figure it out. And then you can have your little money at the end. I'm going to have my little money. You can go spend that how you want. Blow it, gamble it, shop it, however you want to do it. Let's keep these bills paid.

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1: No way this catches on. Not a chance. So a supermarket in Finland has introduced pink baskets to indicate that a person is single and open to meeting someone. No way. Could you imagine? No, you know what? I take that back. Attractive people will not use this, especially attractive women. What, to attract a bunch of mouth breathing? Hey, I see you have a pink basket. Do you want to come home and play with my wrestling figures?
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1: Whoa, this is crazy. This happened in Jersey. A semi-truck, I don't know if it flipped over or what happened, but it spilled 40,000 pounds of Frank's Red Hot sauce on the highway. Man, I guess they really do put that shit on everything, huh?

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1: Where are they doing this? Japan? It sounds like something they would do over there. So this is called a personal cooling box. It's a refrigerator-sized pod that blasts 41-degree air from the top and back, cooling users in about 10 minutes before automatically shutting off after 20 minutes to prevent overcooling. Yeah, could you imagine getting frozen in that thing? So they're saying the standard model costs about $9,000 in the U.S., and costs less than $1 an hour to operate. How's that even possible? If we have the air above 78 in the house, I got to hear about how expensive it's going to be. You got it down to 41 in a, but it is a little scary though, right? Like, I'm not trying to get into a free, and in Japan, they're doing it in public. So like, if it's hot outside, you could just pay to sit in one of these fridges. We don't need those here, man. Americans don't know how to act. We'd knock it over, leave you stuck in it.

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1: 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Future faking. And I'll tell you what that is next. Don't get God out here.
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1: Okay, what is future faking?
0: Suddenly become one of the most talked about red flags in dating. In this trend, it involves someone painting an irresistible picture of a shared future. Think marriage, traveling, kids, big commitments, without any real intention of following through, just to keep you invested. Psychologists describe future faking as more than just wishful promises. It's a manipulation tactic often tied to narcissistic patterns where grand visions of us are used to control the present without accountability to make them real. Okay. If men start lying about a future with someone in order to get what they want on a date, if that starts happening, I'm out of here, folks, because that is crazy.

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1: This kind of makes sense. Earlier we were talking about where Gen Z likes to go out on dates. Now, Gen Z women, according to surveys, according to research, which I don't know who's doing the surveys or the research here, but whatever, they are saying that they are far more likely to date an older man, with a greater percentage of any generation wanting to date older men, which kind of makes sense to me. You know, they're looking for a guy who knows his credit score and owns real furniture and doesn't like make, you know, he doesn't know how to make avocado toast or matcha tea, but he knows how to fix a leaky faucet. Old dudes for the win.
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1: Gen Z hates corporate jargon. I guess, according to this new survey, Gen Z workers only understood about 5 out of 24 common phrases that are used in the corporate workplace. Things that confuse them are terms like in the pipeline, push the envelope, let's take this offline, and phrases like move the needle. So I guess only 18% of employees of all ages and 15% of Gen Z understood what it actually means. So they're not here for it. But we also learned that Gen Z doesn't drink alcohol. And now the new stat is that they don't like any sort of sex scenes in movies. Woo-hoo, party time.

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Louisville's home for the Jubal Show, 98.9 KISS FM. I can't believe this is even true. And there's something that Gen Z is doing as you're applying for a job that, it, by the way, is happening more commonly than you'd think. And it's keeping a lot of Gen Z people from getting hired. And employers want Gen Z to put a stop to this out in the job placement program. I'll tell you what that is next.

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1: Bringing your parent with you on the job interview. Don't do that. I can't believe we even need to tell people that. And most Gen Z job seekers have brought a parent on the interview and have had them talk to hiring managers. And this is more common than you'd think. A resume builder survey in 2024 found that a notable percentage of Gen Z respondents admitted to bringing a parent to an interview or having a parent speak to a hiring manager on their behalf. Employers have expressed mixed reactions, with some viewing it as a lack of workplace readiness. Well, yeah. Come on. Would you bring your parents on a date with you? Actually, don't answer that, because I feel like you might even answer that the wrong way.
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1: Why is Gen Z getting it on less? Going through the list, a lot of people were surveyed. A lot of Gen Zers themselves were surveyed in Washington, D.C. They asked, that's a skewed audience. Like, Washington, D.C., you're probably getting protesters or, like, political people or just nerds. But anyway, the most common answers were phones. And I don't know what they mean by that. Like, people spending too much time in their phones, or relationships are starting off of phones, like apps. Maybe that's, I don't know. If anything, I always thought that kind of like increased that behavior, but whatever. Another answer on here was microplastics. How's that? What? And then a lot of people just, the most common answer in here was that Gen Z is more careful on who they have special moments with and who they give their energy to.

0: Louisville's number one hit music station, 98.9 KISS FM. You had to know this was coming in the world of AI. And this new survey reveals that almost all of Gen Z students are using AI to do their work. A new Scholarship Owl survey, which sounds fake, they surveyed over 12,000 high school and college students, found that 97% said that they've used AI. That one in five students admitted they use AI to write college or scholarship essays before even getting to the campus. 31% said they've used AI to write class essays, while 35% say that they use it for homework and to study. So, listen, I'm not surprised by any of that. And to be honest with you, I don't think I have a problem with it. You know, because yes, it sounds like they're cheating and they kind of are. But it's the evolution of people, and we are at a funky place where everything is going to be different from now on. And as long as they're comprehending the information that they're putting down in these essays, as long as they, you know, it's one thing to have AI write it for you, but then as long as you're combing through it, making your own, as long as you understand what's on the paper, it sounds like you just got done faster. I think I'm into it. I think. Either that or the robots are coming to kill us all. I don't know.
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0: So Gen Z has resorted to moving in with their siblings to buy their first home now because housing is so expensive. And I guess if you can't find somebody that you love that you want to buy a house with, boom, you buy a house with your sibling. It sort of makes sense. Until it doesn't. Like, that needs to be a reality show, because I'd watch you guys fight over the bathroom like the Kardashians over a

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1: Well, another thing that Gen Z's weird about, Gen Z is apparently afraid of driving. A survey of 2,000 people shows that some even turn down jobs or promotions if it means more time behind the wheel. The biggest fear that they say about driving is changing a tire. Next comes jump starting a car, starting on a hill, which is what you do when it's a stick shift, but nobody really drives stick shifts anymore. Merging onto the highway. Meanwhile, 45% would rather walk 10 minutes than parallel park. Get it together, Gen Z. And also, I know some millennials that are just as

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1: All right, file this under news nobody needed. 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So if someone took a big bite of bread or pasta and you have gluten allergies, if you kiss them right smack on the lips right after they swallow their food, you're in the clear. Now that you got that news, wow, the possibilities are limitless here.
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Hooville's home for the Jubal Show, 98.9 KISS FM. These things will be gone in our lifetime. I didn't realize bananas is on this list of things that'll probably go extinct before we do. That's crazy. We're going to run through this list next.

0: Louisville's home for the Jubal Show, 98.9 KISS FM. All right, these things will be gone, it says, according to these scientists, in our lifetime. They say that bananas will go extinct within 20 years from Panama disease fungus spreading globally. So I guess the banana we eat is genetically identical and has no resistance. So real bananas will be out. Great. We'll be eating 3D printed bananas. Owning your own car will become obsolete as autonomous ride sharing becomes standard. Cities will ban private vehicle ownership due to traffic and pollution. Wow. This is like watching an episode of Black Mirror. They're also saying that privacy will completely cease to exist with facial recognition and AI surveillance everywhere. Every movement, purchase, and conversation will be tracked and recorded permanently. Not creepy at all. Also saying coffee will become a luxury only to the wealthy who can afford due to climate change destroying coffee growing regions. Most coffee plants will die from extreme heat. That's depressing. Honeybees, by the way, we're going to be tired then. Honeybees will go extinct, causing massive food shortages without bees polluting crops. Oh, pollinating crops. Sorry, I went to public school in Detroit. Without bees pollinating crops, 70% of food production will collapse completely within decades. So we'll be back to the whole 3D printing fake food. Sounds delicious. Can't wait for the future, guys.
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Have you ever Googled or stalked someone online before meeting them for a date? Odds are we all said yes, because everybody does it. However, should we? The survey says that nearly 4 in 10 people always check out a date online before meeting, which kind of surprised me that it's not more. It's tempting, but because you want to feel prepared or safe, but it can backfire on things like you losing the fun in the unknown. Dates are about like discovering someone in real time. So if you already know their dog's name, their favorite vacation spot, their high school prom picture, you miss out on genuine discovery. Also, you're judging a highlight reel. Social media is not real life. It's curated. So you might write someone off too soon based on a post that doesn't show who they really are. You might have preconceived judgment. It can also make you nervous. Like instead of relaxing, you start overthinking. Why does he follow so many hot models? Ooh. All right. That's anxiety with no real benefit. And it's a little creepy if they find out. Accidentally liking a post from like 2018. Yikes. Many people would feel weird if you knew too much up front. So they say, look enough to feel safe, but not so much that you spoil the magic. Keep it surf level, maybe a LinkedIn or a quick Google check to see if they're real, but don't go 50 weeks deep on their Instagram, because you might see some ish that you don't want to see.

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1: Well, I never heard of this. If you get goosebumps, that's called something. So people who get goosebumps while listening to music have a special mental condition that makes them extremely emotional to a certain kind of stimuli. This condition is known as frizzin. So that sounds kind of cool. That sounds like slang. Like, yo, I'm frizzin', bro. All right, well, hopefully this song makes you frizzin'. New York City.

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1: Do you know Grandma Lily? This is hilarious. So Grandma Lily is a 96-year-old TikToker. She calls herself a celebrity, has her own clothing line, YouTube channel, the whole deal. But she has decided that there are three rules for her funeral coming up. Well, I shouldn't say coming up. That's wild. Anyway, Lily says that the three rules for her funeral are as follows. One, you can cry, but don't cry too much. Two, Bertha isn't invited. I don't know who Bertha is, but damn. And then lastly, get drunk afterward. Lily sounds like my type of person, man.
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1: Well, we all might just need a little bit more love in our life. Experiencing something right now called the Great Detachment. Americans are having fewer kids, fewer friends than before, less church and synagogue attendance. Americans are less patriotic about their country than they've ever been. And they're calling this the Great Detachment. They're saying it's even starting amongst younger American citizens in school. Less kids are dating in school. They're saying that they've noticed a significant drop off from the 1980s to the 2020s, where they said about 50% less students are dating in school. They're saying that that these trends are because, like, I guess something about how our society has become more in love with autonomy and less in love with loving commitments. So I don't know how we shake up out of this, because I feel like we all want our freedom. We all want our autonomy. But the more we focus on that and the less we focus on loving each other, then we go down a spiral of, like, are we eliminating people? Like, in general, we're just having less people be born? Which actually, depending on where you're at right now in traffic and how bad it is on the roads, that might not be an awful thing, huh? I know.

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2: Did you ever think about what famous people order on their rider backstage? You always hear those stories about like what demanding stuff that they want in their green room. Otherwise, they won't perform. I've had my own. I mean, we booked plenty of artists up here at the radio. We've booked plenty of artists up here at the radio station, and I've seen some interesting stuff. A lot of times, what's normal is that artists want socks and underwear, like clean, brand new socks and underwear. You think because they're always on the road, that's probably pretty tough to make sure that you always have an abundance of. So that's interesting. Things that are not so common that these are famous people that

0: 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We'll talk about it next.
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1: What do these artists demand that they have backstage? Otherwise, they will not perform. These are things that are on a lot of famous artists' riders that they have to have backstage. Like, for example, Eminem has to have, this is the most Eminem thing ever, he demands Lunchables on his rider. That's the such white trash, like, food that, of course, he would want Lunchables. I love that. Rihanna on this list demands a plush animal print rug. That's kind of cool. That's fancy and sexy, right? Also on this list, the Kid Leroy demands that in his green room he has a ball pit. That's very childlike. I wonder if that's still on his rider. I could see maybe his first tour thinking that it's funny, but then afterwards it's like, okay, this is stupid. Future demands a box of fresh white powdered donuts. Could be a drug reference, but I'm going to leave that alone. Also on this list, the famous Van Halen, they demand M&Ms, but want all the brown ones removed. There's a joke there, but I don't even need to make it. Also on this list is Drake. Drake prefers to have 4 dozen naturally scented incense sticks all backstage in his green room before he performs. And then lastly on this list was DMX. He wanted 3 boxes of condoms.

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1: Well, duh. This isn't really news. They just say that listening to your favorite music can boost your workout endurance by 20%. They say those who listen to music while cycling lasted 20% longer than those riding in silence. Absolutely. You ever forget your headphones at the gym? That is absolute hell. You're just hearing people's sweating and groaning and not in a good way.

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1: You could be dating somebody dumb. So this new study says that 54% of United States adults, that's around 130 million people, read below a sixth grade level. That's roughly one in two people, which means that if you're going out on a date, there's a 54% chance that the person you're going out on a date with can barely read. Whoa. They said some things to look out for because it doesn't necessarily look like illiteracy until you realize that they're only sending you voice notes or they leave the menu to you or hand you paperwork. Now, would that be a deal breaker for you? I don't know. That probably, in my dating life, that probably would have bothered me, especially if they ordered off the kids' menu and asked for crayons.
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Louisville's home for the Jubal Show, 98.9 KISS FM. You want to be happier and healthier? We gotcha. This list was developed by folks at Harvard, by the way, and they consulted an 85-year-old professor who lived to be pretty happy and healthy himself. And these are six undeniable things that happy and healthy people do. We'll run through it next. I could be

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1: Okay, six undeniable traits of happy and healthy people. This list, by the way, was done by the folks at Harvard, and they consulted an 85-year-old person who was, I guess, healthy and happy, who helped them define this list. Let's run through it. Number one, in no particular order, by the way, number one, follow a healthy diet. Move it along. Number two, exercise frequently. What do they mean frequently? Number three, abstain from smoking and drinking. They say that lifelong smokers have a 7 in 10 chance of dying of smoking-related illnesses, and that's an unhappy way to go. Number four, never stop learning. I like this. People who are lifelong learners tend to be happier and healthier. That means usually a lot of reading, but it's just curiosity is how that comes about, which is really, really important. Stay curious, they say. Number five, become a skilled problem solver. What does that mean? They say that the concept of your technique for dealing with life's problems can reflect on how you are as a person. That makes sense. Like when you got something that sucks, that's just sort of dropped right in front of you, how you deal with it can dictate your happiness and probably even your health in life. And lastly, on this list of six traits of happy and healthy people, love. People who have the best lives, who are happy.

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3: What, am I some sort of a mentally challenged airhead?
1: No, not even. I didn't say that. I was like, why am I even listening to you to begin with? You're a virgin who can't drive.
10: It's time for America's favorite trivia game, You versus Victoria. Your chance to take on our own Victoria Ramirez in a game of trivia. And let's meet today's contestant for You vs. Victoria, Veronica. What's up, Veronica?
4: Hey, how are you guys doing?
10: Are you laughing, Victoria, because I said trivia?
3: Yeah, I was going to try. I've been told to like let that go when it happens. Like, oh, don't call him out. But it's
10: I almost called
3: here.
10: Myself out for it. And then I was like, I'm not sure how obvious it was if I said
5: that. You said the word wrong.
10: Trivia. I wasn't sure if people noticed that. So they did.
3: We noticed.
10: Yeah. So back to the trivia.
3: Yeah.
10: All right, Veronica, are you ready to take on Victoria?
20: I'm super ready. Let's go.
21: My grandma sometimes calls me Veronica.
10: Here we go. We're going to send Victoria out of the studio. And while she's leaving, the game is played like this. You have 30 seconds to answer as many questions as possible. If you don't know one, just say pass. And Victoria has to beat you outright to win, okay?
20: Okay.
10: All right, here we go. Veronica, your time starts now.
22: Which 1980s movie gave us the line, "Nobody puts baby in a corner"?
20: Oh my gosh. Dirty Dancing.
22: Which U.S. president appears on the $50 bill?
20: I don't know. Jefferson.
22: What famous artist was known for painting melting clocks?
20: Da Vinci.
22: What was the first music video played on MTV in 1981?
20: The video killed the radio star.
10: All right, got that in. We'll bring Victoria back into the studio.
23: It's almost like somebody stepped on her toe or something.
10: Yeah, Victoria's looking through the window. Did you hurt yourself?
21: No, I was making faces, but I was going like...
23: It looked like somebody like stepped on your foot or something.
21: It's like a new face every time I like went to one side of the door, like out of the window.
22: Just right outside the door.
10: Oh.
21: Wait, what? No, not that guy.
22: Yeah, he was.
10: Victoria thinks one of the guys that works in the office area here is acute.
21: But it wasn't the one.
10: Is that his name?
22: You can't say his name.
23: I just did.
22: That was mean.
21: Bleep it. We need to bleep this. It's not funny. That's,
10: are you serious? All right, here we go. 30 seconds.
21: If that's not bleeped, I'm going...
23: I'm helping you out.
21: ...to throw water on someone's computer.
10: To answer as many questions as possible. If you don't know one, just say pass. And Victoria, you have to beat Veronica outright to win. Veronica, you can tell Victoria when to go.
21: Breeze, you suck.
20: Okay, and go.
22: Which 1980s movie gave us the line, "Nobody puts baby in a corner"?
21: Oh, what's it called? Dirty Dancing.
22: Which U.S. president appears on the $50 bill?
21: Uh-oh. Adam? That's wrong. That's very wrong. Oh, crap. Pass.
22: What famous artist was known for painting melting clocks?
21: I'm going to get a call from my parents today. I pass.
22: What was the first music video ever played on MTV in 1981?
21: Ooh. Before you said the date, I was just trying to think of the oldest person like that I can think of who's dating. 81. I'm thinking real quick. Wait. I want to guess.
22: If it's not coming to you, you don't know it.
23: Pretty much.
21: All I can think of is Michael Jackson. I don't think that's right, though.
10: All right. Let's send it over to the scoreboard and see how you guys did with our scoreboard producer Freeze.
23: Victoria had one and Veronica had two.
10: Oh. Hey, Veronica, congratulations. You did it. You beat Victoria.
21: I mean, think about it. Since my grandma also calls me Veronica, it's kind of like a win-win situation.
20: Okay, that happens to me, though. My grandma calls me Victoria and so many people.
21: Hey! Hey! Okay.
10: Interesting.
21: So
10: there you
22: so
10: go.
22: She's not. I guess it's an interchangeable name.
10: All right. Well,
20: it definitely is.
10: Let's get the answers now with Nina.
22: Dirty Dancing is the movie from the 1980s that gave us the line, "Nobody puts baby in a corner." Ulysses S. Grant is the president that appears on the $50 bill. Salvador Dali is the famous artist who was known for painting melting clocks.
21: Yikes.
22: And the very first music video ever played on MTV in 1981 was "Video Killed the Radio Star."
21: Oh, that's in a song.
23: A lot of songs.
21: What's that one song, though? We Didn't Start the Fire.
23: It's actually in the song, "Video Killed the..."
22: Video Killed the Radio Star. Oh. The music video for that song...
21: is called "Video Killed..."
22: Because once upon a time, MTV played music videos.
10: Yeah.
21: So how did it kill the radio star?
10: Because people were watching the videos rather than listening to the audio.
23: And then TikTok killed the video star.
10: Oh my gosh.
21: We should come up with a song with that one. TikTok killed the
10: Shorter video killed the longer video stars.
22: Basically, it's just like...
23: And now AI is killing all the stars.
10: Yeah.
21: Bro.
10: And soon it'll come alive and kill all of us.
22: A reporter in New York reported that.
10: Really?
22: Human extinction was on its way. It was standing outside of the White House, and they're like, and they're talking about human extinction.
23: In the words of Jubal, smoke them if you got them.
10: Yeah.
21: Okay.
10: Yeah. Veronica, thank you very much for playing.
21: What's more human than to take our own selves out?
10: Yeah, exactly. All right, you can play You vs. Victoria at the same time every single weekday morning, wherever you want to play. Just DM us at The Jubal Show or go to thejubalshow.com. Your phone prank happens every single hour on the 20s. Your next one is coming up right after this. And then right after that is Nina's What's Trending. Ooh. 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
2: Hello?
3: Hi. My name is Trevor, and I'm calling from Balloon Company, and I was looking for GS about a delivery of balloons that she was having done this morning.
2: Yes. Hi, Trevor. Are you calling to confirm the balloons are delivered?
3: Some balloons have been delivered to the location that you had asked for, an office, the entryway to an office building. So, a little bit of an issue that we, just noticed, and that's why I'm calling you.
2: Mm-hmm. What do you mean?
3: Well, first of all, I want to say, I'm hella sorry. Because like we sort of mixed up a delivery and, so that the wrong order got delivered to the office building where you were having the balloons put in the entryway for, it looks like for husband's birthday.
2: Yes. It's for my husband's birthday. I don't know how you can mess a balloon. What could be wrong?
3: Okay. So, this may be too much information, but how we code the balloons to send them out for delivery, it just got messed up.
2: That's not really any information. You haven't given me anything. You just told me they messed up the balloons.
3: Yeah.
2: So what is the problem?
3: Okay. So I'm hoping that this will be funny, so our company, we deliver all kinds of different balloons and stuff.
2: Yes, get to the point, Trevor. Go ahead.
3: So we do all sorts of different things, and I know this was for a birthday party, but the coating that we use for the birthday cake, the 6-foot inflatable birthday cake that you had ordered, is BC-69, and somebody else ordered BP-69, and so the BC and BP stands for birthday cake and bachelor party, and so a bachelor party arrangement got sent there instead.
2: Excuse me?
3: A bachelor party birthday balloon arrangement is there now instead.
2: What did you actually deliver?
3: Well, okay, so for bachelor parties, we offer a 6-foot inflatable companion.
2: What?
3: And so it's basically how do I explain it? It's a 6-foot tall inflatable love doll.
2: No, that can't go. You can't do that. That can't be done.
3: There's a big sign above it. I know your other sign was supposed to have a birthday message. But because it was for a bachelor party, there's a big sign above it, and it says, one last chance to cheat before your big night.
2: So you're telling me there's a 6-foot tall love doll?
3: Nikki.
2: And not a birthday cake? I'm sorry?
3: Nikki.
2: You're telling me a naked doll? How can you make this mistake between a doll and a birthday cake? You are an idiot. Your company is an idiot. Everyone in this whole business is an idiot, and I'm going to sue every single one of you.
4: Hey, Gia.
2: This is ridiculous.
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2: What?
4: It's a joke. 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
2: Oh, my God.
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2: Give us 3 minutes and we'll give you everything that you need to know for the day. It's time for Nina's What's Trending.
3: Are you bored of the same old first date routine? Are you looking for something fun to do on your first date that may not cost as much as the traditional dinner and drinks and all of that?
4: I like that part.
3: Well, there's a new trend when it comes to first dates that people are really starting to embrace. And I'm going to tell you what it is in case it's something you would like to try on your next first date. And if you have to keep going on first dates like we have to go on first dates, I'm really sorry because it starts to get exhausting. It's fun for a second and now I'm tired.
4: How do we get to the second date?
3: How do we get down the aisle? Okay. Hershey's had to make some changes to their packaging this year. They added a new disclaimer to the Halloween Reese's pumpkin Reese's things. Gosh, that was really good English. But the packaging has this new disclaimer that says, carving not on actual product. And the reason why they have to say that is, and if you've ever seen the packaging for the Reese's pumpkins, on the front of it looks like a little jack-o'-lantern.
4: Oh, man.
3: So it looks like, you know, it's carved in. It's a cute little jack-o'-lantern. But apparently, Hershey's...
4: People are mad?
3: Hershey's has been having some issues, and there have been class actions against them for deceptive marketing, which is so silly. And of course, it got throughout. Nobody took that seriously.
4: Yes.
3: But this isn't the first time. That happened in 2025. It happened again in 2024. So there's people that are expecting the candy that they open to look exactly like the candy on the back, on the package.
4: Wow. And they're suing.
3: And so they're trying. They're creating these class actions. But for it to be a class action, that many people have to care.
2: Yeah. That many people are angry about it. Yeah. Or thought they could maybe get money.
4: Money, that's what it is.
2: It's probably like a lot of those people that are like, I know my rights. You know, this is false advertising and I'm going to sue.
3: In America, there is a way to make money. You can make money doing absolutely anything.
4: Get a job.
3: This feels like one of the harder moves, right?
2: Yeah.
3: You have to deal with lawyers. You got to try to rally the troops. Like a feet pick would just be so much easier.
4: A feet pick.
2: Like, you would think.
3: It doesn't make sense to me.
2: I think people hope that maybe these companies will just settle.
4: Yeah.
2: You know?
4: Yeah.
2: But for certain things, they probably will fight you.
4: Right.
2: Is that ridiculous? They're probably like, no.
4: And the lawyers are trying to make money. That's what it is. Yeah. Is the lawyers aren't going to tell the clients no because they have something to make out of it. So everything is just intertwined in BS.
3: It got thrown out every time they've tried. We just know that people have been trying. So it's okay, you guys. At least it still tastes the same. Just sit down and eat your chocolate
4: eat
3: and
4: your
3: peanut
4: candy.
3: Butter and let it put the smile on your face that you know that chocolate and peanut butter can do. Okay?
4: Okay.
3: And lastly, you can use that conversation for one of your first date convos if it starts to get slow. But if you've been looking for something different to do, breakfast is a trend. Going to breakfast is what people are choosing instead of dinners for a first date. And it's partially because it's cheaper than dinner, depending on where you go. Bottomless mimosas or something, I don't know. But they say that if it goes well, then that gives you more time to spend together during the day or something like that. I don't know. I think it's not awesome to go get a meal at all for a first date. I prefer a cocktail or a coffee or something that doesn't take that long.
4: Yeah.
3: Because that way, it's like the first date is turned into an interview.
4: Right.
3: It's almost like if you're meeting them on an app.
4: Right.
3: You meet in person, it can be a little bit different. But on an app, it shouldn't ever be that long. Anyway, my opinion, you do you. Breakfast is the trend. That's what's trending.
2: To Catch a Cheater is coming up right after this. It's the Jubal Show.

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1: Meredith is on the phone today for To Catch a Cheater. She's been dating her boyfriend Eric for about a year, but now she thinks something's going on, so we'll see if we can help her out. Meredith, sorry you have to come on the show this way, but what's going on? Why do you think Eric's cheating?
2: Yeah, so it's like really weird, okay? We've been dating for a year. We met at a work event and we immediately hit it off. We hung out that night at a bar. But like recently he's been really avoidant, okay? And I don't know, he just seems really distant. And he's blaming it on work and like family things going on. But it's just, I feel like someone from the past may have come into his life. I don't know. Like, he recently went home to see some family, and then it's just been weird ever since, you know? So, like, specifically the last month, he went home, came back, and he's just been, like, off, you know, like an ice cube. Like, he's just...
3: Have you met his family?
2: No, I haven't. So I've kind of been like kept in the dark a little bit. Like, I don't know. We weren't ready to go there yet.
3: Sure.
2: I know some of his friends, like when we met, he was at the function and like he was there with a friend. So like, I've kind of had some overlap with some of his like buddies, you know, but I don't know. It's like he's kind of vague about his family and like, I don't know. We haven't gone there yet, really. It's been like more about us, I guess.
4: Sure. I don't think it's weird that you haven't met the family yet, but has he talked to you about the dynamic though? Like, has he shared with you like, oh yeah, me and my mom have a tough relationship or anything like that for it to be kind of a stressful thing for him to come home from, like stuff that he would have to digest?
2: I don't know. It's like, I wish he gave me a clue because he's kind of quiet. So I'm like about that stuff in particular. So I'm like, okay, maybe he just doesn't want to go there. And like, I just don't want to kill the vibe, you know?
4: So why do you think that somebody from his past is back in the picture? Why would you think that?
2: I feel like if he went home, maybe he like went out for drinks, ran into a friend and like, who knows, maybe there's someone from high school that he still thinks about. Like, I don't know, you know, there could be something he's just not telling me, but I'm not sure what it is.
1: But you just feel like something's happening?
2: Yeah. And I wish he would just tell me because I'm sure if I knew it wouldn't be that big of a deal, you know?
1: Okay, well, we'll see if we can figure it out for you. Play a song, come back. You already told us what grocery store he's a rewards member at, so we'll say that every single month we choose one random rewards card winner who gets free flowers delivered from our floral department, and we'll see if he sends those to you or to somebody else, okay?
2: Okay, thanks.
1: Play a song, come back, get your To Catch a Cheater next. It's The Jubal Show.

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1: Right in the middle of To Catch a Cheater, if you're just joining us, Meredith is on the phone, and she thinks that her boyfriend of a year named Eric might be messing around, so we're about to call him and pretend to be from the grocery store that he's a rewards member at, and say that every single month we choose one random rewards card member who gets free flowers delivered from our floral department, and we'll see if he sends those to her or to somebody else. But first, Meredith, why don't you catch us up on your situation?
2: Yeah, so we have, like, a really great relationship for a year now and, like, super fun, like, very chatty most of the time. But, like, he went home on a trip, and ever since he came back, he's been really distant and, like, quiet and kind of just acting weird. And I don't know why. So I'm wondering if, like, maybe he ran into someone from his past or, like, he's just not telling me everything.
1: Okay. Are you ready for us to call him?
2: Yeah.
1: All right, here we go.
3: Hello?
1: Hey, this is Gorbel calling from... I was looking for a rewards card member named Eric...
3: Yeah, this is Eric.
1: Hey, Eric, please don't hang up. This is not a marketing phone call. I'm actually calling to say congratulations. You're this month's big winner. Thank you for shopping with us. Thank you so much.
3: Okay. What did I win?
1: The flowers.
3: Okay. So what, like free flowers? Do I need to come pick them up or?
1: Maybe you don't know. That's fine. Every single month, we choose one random rewards card member at random who gets free flowers delivered from our floral department. You've just won 36 long stem roses, a box of candy or chocolates, and a card to send whoever you want within the 50 United States absolutely free. It's a $316 value.
3: Okay, cool.
1: If you know who you want to send them to, I can take the information over the phone in just a matter of minutes. If you know who you want to send them to right now, I can do that.
3: All right, I can give you the information right now.
1: So the first thing I would need from you would just be the first and last name of the person you want to send the flowers to.
3: Okay, well, it's going to go to my wife, Tiffany.
1: And anything you would like to put on a card? How long you been married? That's sweet.
3: Yeah, we're going on 10 years. So, but no, yeah.
1: Congratulations.
3: You could put on there, like, I know you've been working so hard and you're stressed. Hopefully this lightens your load or something like that, you know.
1: Gotcha. Okay, I can definitely do that.
2: Hi. Oh, my God. So you're still with her.
1: What? Eric, this is actually the Jubal Show. It's a radio show. And we do a segment called To Catch a Cheater, where we try to catch people by seeing who they send flowers to. And your girlfriend, Meredith, is on the phone.
2: Yeah, hi.
3: What?
2: Hey. Unbelievable. How
3: Are
2: could you
3: kidding me?
2: How could you lie to me? You said you're leaving her. Like, what the f***? Seriously, you're sending her? What are you doing?
3: What the f*** are you talking about?
2: I'm psychotic?
3: Whoa.
2: You're psychotic. You're seeing
3: what
2: two women at the same time.
3: Okay.
4: He's married.
2: And you're lying to both of them.
3: You need to stop right now, whatever it is you're doing, because you're psychotic and you are going off the rails.
2: Okay.
1: Well, what's going on, Eric?
4: So, yeah.
3: I have no idea what the f*** is going
2: on. Please share.
3: I mean, what? Hold on. I need to find out what the f*** he's telling you guys. Can we start there?
2: Why don't you let these nice people know what a lying, cheating f*** you are, honestly? Like, you go behind your wife's back, you're with me, and then you lie to me, and you say that you're leaving her, which you're obviously not.
1: Are you cheating on your wife, Eric?
3: Oh, yeah. She's very aware of this. And everything she's telling you guys is complete bull.
1: Wait,
3: 100%.
2: Oh, my God.
3: Psychotic ranting.
1: You're cheating on your wife?
2: Oh, my God.
3: Oh, yeah. Listen, you want me to start from the beginning?
4: Yeah, because who's aware of this?
5: Yeah.
4: Your wife or Meredith or both?
3: My wife is not. Meredith is very aware, and I tried to try to end this like 2 months ago, and she keeps
2: trying to
3: get in contact.
2: And I've been waiting.
3: Oh, yeah. I'm going to go up to my
2: wife.
3: I've
2: been waiting for months.
3: Can I talk? Can you shut up for a second?
4: Whoa.
3: I'm not going to go to my wife and say, I'm leaving you for your assistant. I'm sorry. I'm not going to do that.
1: For your assistant?
4: What?
1: That's your wife's assistant?
3: Yeah.
2: Yeah.
3: Meredith is my wife's assistant.
1: Okay. Did you have an affair with Meredith or not? Yeah. I'm confused.
3: Yes, I did. I went to a wedding.
2: And with my
3: wife.
2: It's not past tense. It's like present tense.
4: So wait, when was the last time you were with Eric, Meredith, physically?
3: 2 months ago. When I told her I'm putting an end to this, it was 2 months ago.
4: Okay.
3: And ever since then, she's been threatening to tell my wife, and she keeps hitting up my phone, and she keeps calling and texting.
2: You're texting me late at night, thinking
1: you miss
2: me.
1: Wow.
4: Well, Eric, you did put yourself in this position.
3: She's making this up. She's psychotic.
4: Well, making up what? It sounds like she had an affair with you.
2: I wish I was with you. I texted her.
3: And
2: you
3: that
2: do.
3: I even tried to contact her. It was in the last 2 months. I haven't even texted or answered one phone call. If she'll stop talking, I'd be happy to tell you what happened. But she just keeps rambling and ranting like she always does.
2: Oh, my God.
3: So I went to a work event.
2: Do you see what I'm dealing with here?
3: Oh, my God. Do you see? I can't get a word out. Can you please stop for a second so I can talk, Meredith? And then after this, you and I are going.
2: Go ahead. Explain yourself.
3: Yeah. My wife and I got into an argument. I went across the street to a bar. Meredith very shortly followed me in afterwards, almost like she was following me. And we ended up having drinks.
2: Oh, my God.
3: And yes, I ended up sleeping with her that night. It only happened a few
2: times. Wow, you're such a victim. Oh, my God.
3: After that, yes, it happened a few times. Wow. And then I said, we need to stop. I broke it off. And ever since, she has been sending me text messages, threatening to tell my wife, threatening to ruin my life. And it's been a nightmare. And I can't believe she even went as far as to bring me on the radio, backed up with a bunch of f***ing lies.
1: Okay.
3: This is unbelievable.
4: You did put yourself here, though.
3: Fair enough. You know what? I did.

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1: Hello.
2: Hi.
1: Hey, you have a dirty little secret?
2: I do. So I babysit my niece a lot, and I told my sister that her first word was auntie, and her first word was really ham.
3: Well played.
1: Yeah, nice.
4: That's awesome.
1: It sounds kind of like auntie, I guess.
4: Yeah.
1: Close. And your sister has no idea, so she thinks her first word was auntie.
2: Auntie, yep.
4: Can she say auntie?
2: Not that I've heard.
3: You haven't even heard her repeat it.
1: She hasn't even said that. She just says ham. Well, thank you for telling us your dirty little secret. Have a good one.
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2: This just in on the Jubal Show. Travis Kelce and Taylor Swift wore matching outfits on a dinner date this week.
1: Aww.
2: Well, there was just one difference. He wore shorts because we all know who wears the pants.
1: Wow.
2: See how easy it is to create fake news. That's why every single week we bring you the cleverly named segment, Real News or Fake News, where I give you a news story from the week that's gone viral, and you have to see if you can tell whether it's a real news story or a fake one that people actually believed. You'll hear some of the weirdest stories of this week and some of the fakest stories of this week right after.

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1: It's time for real news or fake news. It's the Jubal Show, the segment where I give you a news story from the week that's gone viral, and you have to tell me if it's a real news story or a fake one that people actually believed. Let's get right into it.
2: Ready.
1: Here's your first headline for real news or fake news. Police pull over two men driving a couch.
2: Oh. What?
1: Police in North Carolina recently made what might be the strangest traffic stop of their careers after spotting two men driving down the road on an actual couch. Not a couch in the back of a pickup truck. Not a couch strapped to a trailer. Just two guys sitting on a couch cruising down the street.
2: Yeah, that's amazing.
3: I want one.
1: The furniture appeared to be powered by electric scooters. But police stopped the men to discuss safety concerns. Apparently, somebody finally invented a way to drive home from work without ever having to get off the couch. Authorities are reminding people that just because something has wheels on it doesn't necessarily mean it belongs in traffic. Which seems like a pretty important announcement.
3: Pretty common sense.
2: Yeah. Would they need a seatbelt or something?
1: Is this a real news story or a fake news story, Nina?
2: Oh my gosh, this has to be real, right? I want to see a driving couch. That's so cool.
1: Victoria, real or fake? Police pull over two men driving an actual couch.
4: Oh, this is real. Have y'all seen that in college?
3: That's all the time in college?
4: Yeah.
1: Producer Freeze, real or fake?
3: Police pull over two men driving. I didn't go to college, so I'm going to say it's fake.
1: You're saying it's fake?
3: Yeah.
1: It is real.
4: Yeah.
1: Pull over.
4: It's cool.
1: Guys driving an actual couch. That sounds dope.
2: Yeah, I know. So what, that's illegal now? You can't ride on a couch?
4: The times I've seen it, sometimes they have it like on scooters. Sometimes they have it on skateboards. Sometimes it's actually on wheels, and it's like kind of blocking both lanes.
3: But it hasn't been permitted, and it's not street legal.
1: Think of the amount, road rage would go down if people were on a couch.
3: For sure.
1: If you were just next to someone on a couch in traffic, you'd be like, what's up, man? Yeah, it would be nice.
3: Take your time.
2: Self-driving couch? Yeah. Come on.
3: Self-driving is wild.
1: Here's your next headline for real news or fake news, the segment where I give you a news story from the week that's gone viral, and if you tell me if it's a real news story or a fake one that people actually believed. Dr. Phil is defrauding thousands of Americans. Dr. Phil defrauding thousands of Americans. Sort of. Here's the news story. The FBI is warning Americans about a bizarre new scam that's already cost thousands of victims over $1.4 million.
4: Whoa.
1: According to authorities, if Dr. Phil calls you and asks for money, it's probably not Dr. Phil. Unless you are personal friends with Dr. Phil, such personal friends that he might ask you for cash.
3: Shouldn't have to really
1: make that warning, but yep, it's out there. Investigators say that people have been getting calls from Dr. Phil saying that he's been locked out of his bank accounts. Or he urgently needs money to get home.
3: Why did he call you?
4: Yeah, right?
1: All of a sudden your phone rings and it's just Dr. Phil on the other line.
2: Oh gosh, what were you thinking?
1: Yeah, I've been locked out of my house.
4: Special person to help him.
1: Yeah, in several cases, victims reportedly sent thousands of dollars to Dr. Phil.
2: Oh, this is so dumb.
3: Old people.
1: One person said he claimed that his wife had kicked him out of the house and he needs money for a hotel for a few months. Somebody actually sent him money. The FBI warning concludes that victims should be extremely skeptical of unsolicited calls from celebrities, particularly when those celebrities claim to be trapped at a Waffle House or need money for a helicopter.
3: Waffle House is wild.
1: Real news story or fake news story, Nina?
2: Gosh, I hate to say it's real, but I think it's real.
1: Victoria, Dr. Phil is defrauding thousands of Americans. Real or fake news story?
4: I think it's real.
1: Producer Freeze. Real or fake? Dr. Phil is calling people and asking for money.
3: I have to tell my mother constantly to stop talking to bots online, so I'm going to say it's real.
1: It is 100% real.
2: Unbelievable. Gosh, I know it's her fault, but I still feel terrible for whoever sent him $38,000.
1: Yeah. Right? I know. I do feel bad for them, but it's like, how?
2: Yeah.
1: I don't know how that happens.
3: I think it's just technology is evolving so fast that the older people, I'm guessing that most of these people are old.
4: We say it's old people, but I almost gave my social security number.
1: That's true. Victoria did almost. She was on the phone like a few weeks ago in the studio, and she was like giving somebody information. And both Producer Freeze and I were like, you might want to stop giving information. And she's like, oh, yeah. I'll call you back. And then the person kept trying to keep her on.
3: And she's a fully college graduate. Like, she's graduated she's college. She's
4: I mean, learning. Hey, I'll be the first to say, even though I almost did it, natural selection, baby. I'm sorry, but, like, that's all me. That's
3: yeah,
4: all me.
3: Well, we know
2: you're
3: that.
2: You're putting yourself in that category? Okay.
1: Here's your...
3: We know it's on you.
1: Next headline for real news or fake news, the segment where I give you a news story from the week that's gone viral. And you have to tell me if it's a real news story or a fake one that people actually believed. Here is your headline. Jenny from the Cell Block lands $1 million Vegas deal.
4: Score.
1: Jenny from the Cell Block lands $1 million Vegas deal.
5: Thanks, Alfonso.
1: A Minnesota woman whose mugshot went viral last month because of her striking resemblance to Jennifer Lopez has reportedly turned her arrest into a multi-million dollar entertainment career. 35-year-old Cyrena Ann Quast made headlines after being arrested for allegedly stealing nearly $580 worth of power tools from a store in Minnesota. She was booked on theft charges, but it was her mugshot that caught the internet's attention, with thousands of people mistaking her for Jennifer Lopez.
3: She parlayed this play.
1: Yep. Now, she reportedly signed a $1.8 million residency deal with Suncoast Hotel and Casino in Las Vegas.
5: Thanks, Alfonso.
1: To headline a Jennifer Lopez tribute show called Jenny from the Cell Block. It sounds dope.
3: Yes.
1: The 90-minute production will feature Lopez's biggest hits, elaborate dance numbers, and recreations of Quast, the person who was arrested, now famous arrest, complete with backup dancers dressed as police officers.
2: Oh, my gosh.
3: I want to go.
1: Casino executives say the show will open with her being escorted onto the stage in handcuffs before breaking into a performance of Let's Get Loud.
4: Dude, what? That's amazing.
3: I want to go.
1: Is this a real news story or a fake news story, Nina?
2: I think it's fake, but I did see this mugshot, and the girl does look exactly like J-Lo. Different eyebrows, but just like J-Lo.
1: She really does.
2: Yeah. I think it's fake.
1: Victoria, Jenny from the Cell Block lands multi-million dollar Vegas deal.
4: Dude, this is so real. Are you kidding me? That's so... I want to go to that. This
1: sounds like a good show.
4: It has to be real, right?
1: Producer Freeze, Jenny from the Cell Block lands multi-million dollar Vegas deal. Is that a real news story or fake news story?
3: I want it to be real because I want to go.
4: Yeah.
1: It is a fake news story.
2: I knew it.
1: But the hotel chain did have to issue a statement saying that this show is not happening after an AI video claiming that this was happening went viral and so many people called up trying to buy tickets to the show.
3: I would think if I'm out there and I'm a promoter, I'm on it. Like, if it's not happening, well, then it needs
1: now
3: to.
1: Now it might actually happen because so many people were interested. All right, time for your phone prank. And then right after that is News What's Trending. It's the Jubal Show.

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2: It's almost time for your phone prank. 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So I called from the pool company to let her know we're all done. Not the pool, just the hole. We're a hole digging company. 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
2: Hello?
3: Yes, Bill.
2: I'm sorry, who is this?
3: It's Bill. We finished up.
2: Yep. I'm sorry, who are you? Yep. I don't think I know Bill.
3: Yeah, we finished it up. We about to get going. Just wanted to give you a call. Courtesy call, as you know, we all done. Yep.
2: I'm sorry, who is this?
3: Bill.
2: Okay, who are you?
3: Bill.
2: You're done? Like what?
3: Yeah, we're digging the hole in the backyard for the pool. I'm the foreman of the crew that's digging the hole for the pool, so I'll just let you know we all done.
2: Yes. Wait, you're done?
3: We finish up on that. Yeah, we done day early, so we should be happy about that. We about to get going. I just want to give you a courtesy call, let you know the job is done, and you should be hearing from us about getting the final payment.
2: So you're saying you're done?
3: Yeah, we done.
2: Okay. Wow. So you installed a whole pool and like all the concrete and everything around it in a day and a half?
3: Nope. That's nope.
2: Okay, well, I'm sorry. I thought you said that you were done.
3: Yep.
2: Okay, but the pool is done.
3: Nope, that pool ain't done yet. But nope, that's a nope.
2: Okay, well, then what is done? I can you be a little bit more descriptive here? Like, what exactly is done?
3: We dug that hole, the hole for the pool. It's dug. We dug that. We done dug it day early.
2: You just dug the hole.
3: Yeah, we dug it day early.
2: I'm just trying to make sure I'm understanding you correctly.
3: Yeah.
2: You dug the hole.
3: Yeah.
2: But there is no actual pool.
3: No. Yep.
2: So you're obviously not done.
3: Yeah.
2: Right? You're not done because the pool isn't there.
3: Are we done?
2: I hired you to put a pool in, not just dig a hole.
3: Nope.
2: What the f***? Your guy, Jimmy, he actually came to our house and he told me
3: that you installed the entire
2: pool.
3: No, we're a whole damn
2: That's
3: company.
2: That's what your company said.
3: You say you talk to Jimmy?
2: I talked to Jimmy. He came over to our house.
3: Yeah, that makes sense. Jimmy's a sales guy, so Jimmy, you know, he says what he got to say, but we just dig holes.
2: Well, I gave Jimmy $60,000, and you're telling me that I gave him $60,000 just to dig a f***ing hole?
3: That's all we do, dig holes. So you gave him $60,000. I guess you got a $60,000 hole right here. I'm looking at a $60,000 hole. But at least we finished the day early. So that's a...
2: Okay, I need to call Jim. Like, this is insane. We had pictures. We had renderings of what the entire pool was going to look like. It's not just your job. It's not done, sir. Like, you are not done.
3: Yeah, you got those from Instagram. Jimmy gets those from Instagram.
2: A pool is getting installed. Jimmy
3: gets those pool pictures from Instagram. He shows them to people try to get the sale. I didn't know you paid $60,000, but that's an expensive hole.
2: Okay, I don't know what the f*** you're talking about, but I am going to sue you and your company so badly because you owe me a f*** pool. Now I have a $60,000 hole in my backyard because you guys are scammers and you scammed me and Jimmy's a thief. And you know what? You and Jimmy, you're both going to be going to jail. I'm taking your asses to court and you're going to be getting your hole dug in prison, okay? And you just can go like, f*** yourself off.
3: Well, how about I just let you know this is a phone prank?
2: Excuse me?
3: This is Jubal from the Jubal Show doing a phone prank on you. Your husband, Darren, wanted to mess with you.
2: What?
3: It's a joke.
2: It's a joke?
3: Yes. He said you guys are getting a new pool, and they just started working on it, and he wanted to.
2: Oh, my God. I literally thought I just paid $60,000 to have someone put a hole in my backyard, and I was going to have to explain it to Darren. Oh, my gosh. I cannot believe this. He's dead. He is dead.
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1: Give us 3 minutes and we'll give you everything you need to know for the day. It's time for Nina's What's Trending.
2: So this is really interesting. There's a new movie called Playmates. And it's taking place at the Playboy Mansion, so you know it's all about Hugh Hefner and everything going on there. Jessica Biel, I'm not giving everything away right now. Jessica Biel has been cast in the movie, but Hugh Hefner's widow hit her up and begged her not to take the role. And I'm going to tell you why coming up in just a second. But first, this is also cool in the what you're going to watch on TV or in the movies theme. HBO just became part of the Skydance, Paramount, Warner Brothers conglomeration. Yeah, merger. And the first project underneath of this merger has just been announced. And it's a series for Crazy Rich Asians. Did you guys ever see the movie Crazy Rich Asians?
1: Yeah, it was funny.
3: I didn't see it, but I heard a lot of good things.
2: Excellent movie. So funny. And the coolest part about it is all of the actors, all the characters from the movie are going to be a part of the show, including the director, John M. Chu, who's huge. He's directed everything, but he's still going to be a part of this TV show and all that stuff. So it's like an extension of the movie.
1: Yeah, that's cool.
2: That's a good idea. You know how movies always come up with sequels or there's remakes and stuff, but if you really want to ride the wave for a while, if you have good writers, then you can just take the movie and, you know, make it last with the series and then it can go on and on. I like that idea. That's exciting to me.
1: So yeah, that's cool.
2: That is coming and filming is beginning actually in 2027. This may be another one of them when it comes to Hugh Hefner. So the movie itself and everything sounds really interesting. The reason why the ex-wife begged Jessica Biel not to take the role isn't necessarily for a good thing, but I still thought it was interesting and I wanted to talk about it. So Jessica Biel is considered or is reconsidering it's allegedly starring in this movie that she's just been attached to that glorifies Hugh Hefner. And the reason why Crystal Hefner, the most recent, I think that was his most recent wife, right? When he passed away,
1: yeah,
2: she was part of the, she is.
3: I bet she's blonde.
2: She is blonde.
3: That's about all I know.
2: And I think she was the most recent one back when they had that TV show.
3: Yeah.
2: Oh, I forget what it's called now. And it was like Bridget.
3: It was like on Amy or whatever.
2: And like the other, Kendra.
3: Yeah.
2: Anyway, but she said that she doesn't want to see his life glorified at all on the big screen. She doesn't want to see the mansion, which is where it's supposed to be taking place, just because of all the problematic things that happened in her relationship and what he did to everybody else that he was in relationships with.
1: Oh.
2: I feel so silly because I feel like I should have known this, but one of my dreams was always to go to one of the parties at the mansion.
3: Oh, for sure.
2: Yeah,
3: me
2: I've
3: too.
2: Always wanted to go. And I finally got invited to one when I lived in California.
3: Yeah.
2: But it was only for me. And so I was like, oh, I don't think I feel safe going alone with this one dude. Like, I don't know. And so I didn't go.
3: Yeah.
2: But now it's like, well, maybe it was probably a good thing I didn't. So.
1: Yeah.
2: But now I'm sad because I'm like, I didn't realize, but I should have realized. You know, I don't know.
3: It's hard to say this because it was a different time. But a lot of things that were going on back then, either people didn't know about it because there wasn't the internet to crack the whole thing open, or they knew about it and it was easier to hide.
1: Right.
3: And now, you know, when you really
2: you can't hide anything.
3: You look at what was going on and it just was not okay. There's a lot of things that were not okay going on there.
1: And also with mental health being more talked about now, it's still it's still underrepresented in most of society, but people now have more education on what that stuff actually does to people. Like controlling all their finances, beating them down, treating them like an object and things
3: the
1: like that. Like, you realize how terrible that is to do to somebody.
2: Yeah, 100%. So anyway, lots of things.
3: Good times.
2: We can talk about life here too, okay? That's what's trending.
1: And your first date follow-up is coming up right after this. It's the Jubal Show.

0: up, and she's getting ghosted by a dude named Cruz. So in a few minutes, we'll call him and see if he'll tell us why he's ghosting her and maybe get her another date. But first, Kristen, how long has it been since you talked to Cruz?
1: 2 weeks.
0: Oh, okay. That's a while.
1: I know. I should have just forgot about it, but... I don't know, this date was really good and he's a catch, so.
0: He's got a cool name, too, you know.
1: We didn't cruise along together, so hopefully.
2: That was cute. I guess you have to have a sense of humor about the idea of being ghosted anyway.
1: Yeah, I mean, it happens all the time. No, just kidding.
2: Aw. Did you reach out to Cruz, though, in that time at all to try to get a hold of him?
1: Oh, definitely. I was not about to let him go. I was like, hey, how are you? Nothing. Didn't do anything, didn't call me. I even then called him and left a voicemail. I don't do that a lot, but I left a voicemail letting him know, like, hey, what's going on? I thought you were going to call me when, like, you wanted to hang out again, and then nothing.
0: Okay, tell us a little bit about your date.
1: Well, I first actually met him at my friend's boyfriend's, it's a tongue twister, my friend's boyfriend's softball game. He was a player.
0: Okay.
1: And after, we all went out to eat. So technically, that was the first date, you know?
2: Okay.
1: But it went so good, we had a second date. And I don't know, I had a great time. He was such a gentleman, opened the door for me, was polite, really good looking, tall, which is a plus. And I really liked him. And then all of a sudden, just he gave me a kiss, you know? We had a little makeout session. And then he just said, I'll call you later. And nothing.
2: What did you guys do on your date, though? So the first unofficial date was when you guys met at with food. And then when you went out together, what did you guys do?
1: Well, we got pizza and beer after the game. And then when we went out the second time, we went mini golfing. Like glow in the dark ones, you know?
2: Yeah.
1: At least something. But my teeth are really bright, you know? So I thought I was going great. I might have used a little too much tongue. I was trying to hold back, but I don't know. That could be, like what it is. It's like, did you do this wrong? Did you do that wrong? Did I do this? Did I do that? You start thinking it's you. And then I'm like, did I use too much tongue? Do you not use too much tongue on the first date? What is the rule?
0: I like to use the left side, because that's my dominant side, but I will not use the right side on a first date. So I just, you know, I don't get a lot of calls back though.
2: What? So you only like stick your tongue on one side of the mouth?
0: Yeah.
3: Jubal. What? No,
0: did anything? Can you think of anything awkward? I mean, is it only the tongue?
1: So funny. I can't get over what you just said. I'm like, well, do you do a dog lick?
2: Yeah. I'm trying to figure it out.
0: Very intricate maneuver. And yeah, not a lot of people can handle it.
1: So like, it's only on the left side. Like, no, I can't think of anything. I don't know. I just felt like we had a great time. And then all of a sudden, I don't know if like someone, I don't know. That's why I'm calling you guys. I have no idea.
0: Okay. Well, we'll try to figure it out for you. Play a song, come back, and then call him and see if he'll tell us why he's ghosting you and maybe get you another date. All right.
1: All right, cool.
0: All right, we'll play a song, come back, get your first date follow-up next. It's The Jubal Show.

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2: Right in the middle of today's first date follow-up, and if you're just joining us, Kristen is on the phone. She's getting ghosted by a guy named Cruz. So we're about to call him and see if he'll tell us why he's ghosting her and maybe get her another date. But before we do that, Kristen, why don't you catch everybody up on your situation?
3: So I pretty much went on a first date with a guy that I met at my friend's softball game. And then we had a great time, went mini golfing. At the end of it, we had a good makeout session. But before that, I did see someone kind of come in that I knew, and I tried to hide by making out with him. I don't know if that threw him off. I just didn't want them to like see my face. So I don't know. I don't know if that's the reason why he's ghosting me, but I thought we had a great time. He was a gentleman. Checked all my boxes, so kind of want to see what's going on.
2: All right. You ready for us to call him?
3: I guess so, yeah.
2: Let's do it. Here we go.
4: Hello?
2: Hi, may I speak to Cruz, please?
4: This is him.
2: Hey, Cruz, how are you? My name is Jubal. I'm calling from a radio show. It's called The Jubal Show.
5: Hi, Cruz. I'm Nina, also on the show.
6: Hi, and I'm Victoria.
4: Hey, I listen to you guys.
2: Oh, this is sweet.
5: Awesome. Well, thank you.
2: Now you're on the show.
4: Oh, wow. What's going on?
2: Well, if you listen to us, have you heard a first date follow-up before?
4: Yeah, I have. Oh, okay. Is that what this is?
2: Yes, it is. So you're ghosting somebody and they emailed us to get a hold of you and find out why you're ghosting them. Do you know who would email us?
4: I got an idea. Is it Kristen?
2: Yes, it is Kristen. Mm-hmm. You've answered the first question correctly. Now the other question is, do you mind telling us why you're ghosting her?
4: Yeah, I'll tell you. Listen, first of all, she seemed like a great person. She was really, really cool. The date was great. Like, we hit it off and it just got a little shady.
2: It got shady?
4: Yeah, it was really suspicious. So we met up at softball. I play softball with a friend of mine who knows her. And so, you know, they were out and we kind of hung out afterwards and hit it off. Like, we were talking and chatting. It was great. So we actually went out. So I took her mini golfing, which I think is a good way to kind of get to know people. And we walked on the beach. Want to see sunset at the park, you know, like it was really nice and romantic, and she was really.

0: course. One maybe I'm showing.
1: Wow. Okay, listen. Hey, you do you. I'm not judging you for anything. You do your thing. I'm just saying,
0: honey,
1: that's not for me.
0: It's not your business until you, first off, it was a first date. It's not your business until maybe 2 months. Okay?
1: Oh, I'm sorry.
0: So if I
1: I'm sorry, you kept
0: you
1: saying it was our second
0: months,
1: date.
0: You corrected me on that, so I'm trying to go on the same page you're on, because you're like, that's not technically our first date. So I'm telling you right now, it was our second date, but you said before it was our first. So it's our first, because you want to count it as our first, because you don't count the beer and pizza as anything.
1: Well, I mean, you can change the verbiage now. You can say our last date. That's how it goes now.
0: That is fine.
1: It's not first,
0: I don't
1: it's not second, it's last.
0: Man up. I don't want
1: oh, can't man up. Are you kidding me? Can't man up?
0: Yeah, you're not
1: you
0: a man.
1: Arguing?
0: You're a little
1: man. Something falling out of you. You didn't want to tell him.
0: What, you want to freaking sign my grave? Like, am I dead or something? Like, okay, I'm pregnant.
1: No, you're not dead. You're pregnant. You're actually the opposite of dead. You've got more life in you.
0: Thank you. I know. And I can't wait to get it out.
1: And you cheated at mini golf.
2: Okay, all right.
1: Cheated at mini golf.
0: You can't even play. You don't even know how to hold your stick.
2: Hey, well, I have to ask the question. Cruz, would you like another date with Kristen? We'll pay for it.
1: No.
2: Okay. Kristen, I'm sorry. No second date.
3: Congrats on your baby, though.
0: Yeah, thank you. I'm definitely not naming him Cruz. That's okay.
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2: It's almost time for your dirty little secret. And one of our listeners is on the phone to tell us their dirty little secret that they're keeping from their brand new husband.
3: Ooh.
2: You'll hear what it is next in your dirty little secret. 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

0: secret is I got married about a month ago, and I'm starting to think about divorce already because I don't know if it's something for me.
1: Oh, wow. That quick, huh?
2: Wait, well, did you have these thoughts before you got married?
0: I was like on the fence, but now that we're married, I'm just like, oh, I don't think I really want to be married to this person.
1: I've been on the other side of that. It's not fun.
2: Is it the person or is it marriage?
0: It's the person.
2: Oh.
1: What changed after you got married?
0: I didn't like the idea of settling down. You know, I thought it was going to be different. Now I just feel like I'm glued to the hip to this person forever, and I don't like how that feels.
1: How long were you planning the wedding for?
0: About 6 months.
2: You know, I had a friend that after they started planning the wedding and said yes, they didn't feel like they wanted to get married anymore. But because they had already started the process of planning and invitations and people buying flights and all of that, she just felt like she was too far in and had to go through with it. Ultimately, she ended up getting divorced years later. But I guess the pressure of starting that makes you feel like you got to go through with it. So
0: exactly, yeah.
1: Well, you don't have, well, I guess you already went through with it, but you don't have to go through with it, but you can also, you can get out of it. You should get out of it before you get in too deep.
3: Yeah.
1: You know, thank you for telling us your dirty little secret.
2: Otherwise,
0: it's my secret, but I'll see what happens.
1: Well, good luck. Okay. Thank you.
0: Of course. Have a good day.
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3: Oh, right. To call you stupid would be an insult to stupid people. I've worn dresses with higher IQs, but you think you're an intellectual, don't you, ape?
4: It's almost time for America's favorite trivia game, You versus Victoria. Your chance to take on Victoria Ramirez in a game of trivia. So go to thejubalshow.com if you think you have what it takes to stomp Victoria.
5: Yeah. What? Wait, pause. You can't say like a positive word? Anything.
6: Yeah. I was going to say play, but that's just kind of boring.
5: It can't be. Seriously?
4: To upliftingly stomp Victoria.
5: Okay, no. I meant like support me.
6: Collaboratively stomp?
5: No. What? Take the stomp out. Just take it out. Why are we even adding it?
4: Well, what like,
5: if you want to like lose against me, say it like in a nice way.
4: If you want to lose against me?
5: Me, yeah.
4: Wait. Do they want to lose to you?
5: Guys, it is not that hard.
4: If you think you're going to lose to Victoria?
5: Yes, but say it like in like the way you say the other stuff, say it like that.
4: Okay.
5: Yeah.
6: You want him to lie.
4: So call us up if you think that you're going to lose to Victoria but can actually stomp her.
5: No! That is... I don't think we're getting it.
4: You versus Victoria is right after this. It's the Jubal Show. The morning.

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2: What, am I some sort of a mentally challenged airhead?
3: No, not even. I didn't say that. I was like, why am I even listening to you to begin with? You're a virgin who can't drive.
4: It's time for America's favorite trivia game, You Versus Victoria. Your chance to take on our own Victoria Ramirez in a game of trivia. And let's meet today's contestant for You Versus Victoria, Veronica. What's up, Veronica?
5: Hey, how are you guys doing?
4: Are you laughing, Victoria, because I said trivia?
6: Yeah, I was going to try. I've been told to, like, let that go when it happens. Like, oh, don't call him out. But it's
4: I almost called myself out for it, and then I was like, I'm not sure how obvious it was if I said...
7: you said the word wrong.
4: Trivia. I wasn't sure if people noticed that. Yeah, so they did.
6: We noticed.
4: Yeah. So back to the trivia. Yeah.
6: I'm
4: all right, Veronica, are you ready to take on Victoria?
5: I'm super ready. Let's go.
6: My grandma sometimes calls me Veronica.
4: Here we go. We're going to send Victoria out of the studio. And while she's leaving, the game is played like this. You have 30 seconds to answer as many questions as possible. If you don't know one, just say pass. And Victoria has to beat you outright to win, okay?
5: Okay.
4: All right, here we go. Veronica, your time starts now.
8: Which 1980s movie gave us the line, "Nobody puts baby in a corner"?
5: Oh my gosh. Dirty Dancing.
8: Which U.S. president appears on the $50 bill?
5: I don't know. Jefferson.
8: What famous artist was known for painting melting clocks?
5: Da Vinci.
8: What was the first music video played on MTV in 1981?
5: Video Killed the Radio Star.
4: All right, got that in. We'll bring Victoria back into the studio.
7: It's like somebody stepped on her toe or something.
4: Yeah, Victoria's looking through the window. Did you hurt yourself?
6: What? No, I was making faces, but I was going like...
7: You look like somebody like stepped on your foot or something.
6: It's like a new face every time I like went to one side of the door. Like out of the window.
8: Just right outside the door.
4: Oh.
6: Wait, what? No, not that guy.
8: Yeah, he was.
4: Victoria thinks one of the guys that works in the office area here is cute.
6: But it wasn't the one...
4: Is that his name?
6: You can't say his name.
7: I just did.
8: That was mean.
6: Bleep it. We need to bleep this. It's not funny. Are you serious?
4: All right, here we go. 30 seconds.
6: If that's not bleeped,
7: I'm helping you out.
6: To throw water on someone's computer.
4: To answer as many questions as possible. If you don't know one, just say pass. And Victoria, you have to beat Veronica outright to win. And Veronica, you can tell Victoria when to go.
6: Breeze, you suck.
5: Okay, and go.
8: Which 1980s movie gave us the line, "Nobody puts baby in a corner"?
6: Oh, what's it called? Dirty Dancing?
8: Which U.S. president appears on the $50 bill?
6: Uh-oh. Adam? That's wrong. That's very wrong. Oh, crap. Pass.
8: What famous artist was known for painting melting clocks?
6: I'm gonna get a call from my parents today. I pass.
8: What was the first music video ever played on MTV in 1981?
6: Ooh. Before you said the date, I was just trying to think of the oldest person like that I can think of who's dead. 81. I'm thinking real quick. Wait, I want to guess.
8: If it's not coming to you, you don't know it.
7: Pretty much.
6: All I can think of is Michael Jackson. I don't think that's right, though.
4: All right, let's send it over to the scoreboard and see how you guys did with our scoreboard producer Freeze.
7: Victoria had one and Veronica had two.
4: Oh. Hey, Veronica, congratulations. You did it. You beat Victoria.
6: I mean, think about it. Since my grandma also calls me Veronica, it's kind of like a win-win situation.
5: Okay, that happens to me, though. My grandma calls me Victoria and so many people.
6: Hey! Hey!
4: Interesting.
8: So
4: there you
8: so
4: go.
8: She's not. I guess it's an interchangeable name.
4: All right. Well,
5: it definitely is.
4: Let's get the answers now with Nina.
8: Dirty Dancing is the movie from the 1980s that gave us the line, "Nobody puts baby in a corner."
6: Such a good movie.
8: Ulysses S. Grant is the president that appears on the $50 bill. Salvador Dali is the famous artist who is known for painting melting clocks.
6: Yikes.
8: And the very first music video ever played on MTV in 1981 was "Video Killed the Radio Star."
6: Oh, that's in a song.
7: A lot of songs.
6: What's that one song, though? We Didn't Start the Fire.
7: It's actually in the song, Video Killed the...
8: Video Killed the Radio Star. And the music video for that song...
6: is called Video Killed...
8: Because once upon a time, MTV played music videos.
4: Yeah.
6: So how did it kill the radio star?
4: Because now people were watching the videos rather than listening to the audio.
7: And then TikTok killed the video star.
4: Yeah.
6: Oh, my gosh. We should come up with a song with that one. TikTok killed the
4: radio star. It's like shorter video killed the longer video stars.
8: Basically, it's just like...
7: And now AI is killing all the stars.
4: Yeah.
6: Bro.
4: And soon it will come alive and kill all of us.
8: Did you know a reporter in New York reported that? Human extinction was on its way. It was standing outside of the White House, and they're like, and they're talking about human extinction.
7: In the words of Jubal, smoke them if you got them.
4: Yeah. Okay. Yeah. Veronica, thank you very much for playing.
6: What's more human than to take our own selves out?
4: Yeah, exactly. All right, you can play You vs. Victoria at the same time.

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2: Hello?
3: Hi. My name is Trevor, and I'm calling from Balloon Company, and I was looking for GS about a delivery of balloons that she was having done this morning.
2: Yes. Hi, Trevor. Are you calling to confirm the balloons are delivered?
3: Some balloons have been delivered to the location that you had asked for, an office, the entryway to an office building. So a little bit of an issue that we, just noticed, and that's why I'm calling you.
2: Mm-hmm. What do you mean?
3: Well, first of all, I want to say, I'm hella sorry. Because, like, we sort of mixed up a delivery, and the wrong order got delivered to the office building where you were having the balloons put in the entryway for, husband's birthday?
2: Yes, it's for my husband's birthday. I don't know how you can mess a balloon. What could be wrong?
3: This may be too much information, but how we code the balloons to send them out for delivery, like it just got messed up.
2: That's not really any information. You haven't given me anything. You just told me they messed up the balloons.
3: Yeah.
2: So what is the problem?
3: So I'm hoping that this will be funny, because our company, we deliver like all kinds of different balloons and stuff.
2: Yes, get to the point, Trevor. Go ahead.
3: So we do all sorts of different things, and I know this was for a birthday party, but the coating that we use for the birthday cake, the 6-foot inflatable birthday cake that you had ordered, is BC-69, and somebody else ordered BP-69, and so the BC and BP stands for birthday cake and bachelor party, and so a bachelor party arrangement got sent there instead.
2: Excuse me?
3: A bachelor party birthday balloon arrangement is there now instead.
2: What did you actually deliver?
3: So for bachelor parties, we offer a 6-foot inflatable companion.
2: What?
3: And so it's basically like, how do I explain it? It's a 6-foot tall inflatable love doll.
2: No, that can't go. You can't do that. That can't be done.
3: There's a big sign above it. I know your other sign was supposed to have a birthday message. But because it was for a bachelor party, there's a big sign above it, and it says, one last chance to cheat before your big night.
2: So you're telling me there's a 6-foot tall love doll?
3: Nikki.
2: And not a birthday cake? I'm sorry?
3: Nikki.
2: You're telling me a naked doll? How can you make this mistake between a doll and a birthday cake? 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Everyone in this whole business is an idiot, and I'm going to sue every single one of you.
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2: Give us 3 minutes and we'll give you everything that you need to know for the day. It's time for Nina's What's Trending.
3: Are you bored of the same old first date routine? Are you looking for something fun to do on your first date that may not cost as much as the traditional dinner and drinks and all of that?
4: Like that part.
3: Well, there's a new trend when it comes to first dates that people are really starting to embrace. And I'm going to tell you what it is in case it's something you would like to try on your next first date. And if you have to keep going on first dates like we have to go on first dates, I'm really sorry because it starts to get exhausting. It's fun for a second and now I'm tired.
4: How do we get to the second date?
3: How do we get down the aisle? Okay. Hershey's had to make some changes to their packaging this year. They added a new disclaimer to the Halloween Reese's pumpkin Reese's things. Gosh, that was really good English. But the packaging has this new disclaimer that says, carving not on actual product. And the reason why they have to say that is, and if you've ever seen the packaging for the Reese's pumpkins, on the front of it looks like a little jack-o'-lantern.
4: Oh, man.
3: So it looks like, you know, it's carved in. It's a cute little jack-o'-lantern. But apparently, Hershey's...
4: People are mad?
3: Hershey's has been having some issues, and there have been class actions against them for deceptive marketing, which is so silly. And of course, it got throughout. Nobody took that seriously.
4: Yes.
3: But this isn't the first time. That happened in 2025. It happened again in 2024. So there's people that are expecting the candy that they open to look exactly like the candy on the back, on the package.
4: Wow. And they're suing.
3: And so they're trying. They're creating these class actions. But in order for it to be class, but for it to be a class action, that many people have to care.
2: Yeah. That many people are angry about it.
3: Yeah.
2: Or thought they could maybe get money.
4: Money, that's what it is.
2: It's probably like a lot of those people that are like, I know my rights. You know, this is false advertising and I'm going to sue.
3: In America, there is a way to make money. You can make money doing absolutely anything.
4: Get a job.
3: This feels like one of the harder moves, right?
2: Yeah.
3: You have to deal with lawyers. You got to try to rally the troops. Like a feet pick would just be so much easier.
4: A feet pick.
2: You would think.
3: It doesn't make sense to me.
2: I think people will hope that maybe these companies will just settle.
4: Yeah.
2: You know?
4: Yeah.
2: But for certain things, they probably will fight you.
4: Right.
2: And if it's that ridiculous, they'll probably be like, no.
4: And the lawyers are trying to make money. That's what it is, is the lawyers aren't going to tell the clients no because they have something to make out of it. So everything is just intertwined in BS.
3: It got thrown out every time they've tried. We just know that people have been trying. So it's okay, you guys. At least it still tastes the same. Just sit down and eat your chocolate and peanut butter and let it put the smile on your face that you know that chocolate and peanut butter can do. Okay?
4: Okay.
3: And lastly, you can use that conversation for one of your first date convos if it starts to get slow. But if you've been looking for something different to do, breakfast is a trend. Going to breakfast is what people are choosing instead of dinners for a first date. And it's partially because it's cheaper than dinner, depending on where you go. Bottomless mimosas or something, I don't know. But they say that if it goes well, then that gives you more time to spend together during the day or something like that. I don't know. I think it's not awesome to go get a meal at all for a first date. I prefer a cocktail or a coffee or something that doesn't take that long.
4: Yeah.
3: Because that way, it's like the first date is turned into an interview.
4: Right.
3: It's almost like if you're meeting them on an app.
4: Right.
3: If you meet in person, it can be a little bit different. But on an app, it shouldn't ever be that long. Anyway, my opinion, you do you. Breakfast is the trend. That's what's trending.
2: To Catch a Cheater is coming up right after this. It's the Jubal Show.

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1: Meredith is on the phone today for To Catch a Cheater. She's been dating her boyfriend Eric for about a year, but now she thinks something's going on, so we'll see if we can help her out. Meredith, sorry you have to come on the show this way, but what's going on? Why do you think Eric's cheating?
2: Yeah, so it's like really weird, okay? We've been dating for a year. We met at a work event and we immediately hit it off. We hung out that night at a bar. But like recently he's been really avoidant, okay? And I don't know, he just seems really distant. And he's blaming it on work and like family things going on. But it's just, I feel like someone from the past may have come into his life. I don't know. Like, he recently went home to see some family, and then it's just been weird ever since, you know? So, like, specifically the last month, he went home, came back, and he's just been, like, off, you know, like an ice cube. Like, he's just...
3: Have you met his family?
2: No, I haven't. So I've kind of been like kept in the dark a little bit. Like, I don't know. We weren't ready to go there yet.
3: Sure.
2: I know some of his friends, like when we met, he was at the function and like he was there with a friend. So like, I've kind of had some overlap with some of his like buddies, you know, but I don't know. It's like, he's kind of vague about his family and like, I don't know. We haven't gone there yet, really. It's been like more about us, I guess.
4: Sure. I don't think it's weird that you haven't met the family yet, but has he talked to you about the dynamic though? Like, has he shared with you like, oh yeah, me and my mom have a tough relationship or anything like that for it to be kind of a stressful thing for him to come home from, like stuff that he would have to digest?
2: I don't know. It's like, I wish he gave me a clue because he's kind of quiet. So I'm like about that stuff in particular. So I'm like, okay, maybe he just doesn't want to go there. And like, I just don't want to kill the vibe, you know?
4: So why do you think that somebody from his past is back in the picture? Why would you think that?
2: I feel like if he went home, maybe he like went out for drinks, ran into a friend and like, who knows, maybe there's someone from high school that he still thinks about. Like, I don't know, you know, there could be something he's just not telling me, but I'm not sure what it is.
1: But you just feel like something's happening?
2: Yeah. And I wish he would just tell me, because I'm sure if I knew it wouldn't be that big of a deal, you know?
1: Okay, well, we'll see if we can figure it out for you. Play a song, come back. You already told us what grocery store he's a rewards member at, so we'll say that every single month we choose one random rewards card winner who gets free flowers delivered from our floral department, and we'll see if he sends those to you or to somebody else, okay?
2: Okay, thanks.
1: We'll play a song, come back, and get your To Catch a Cheater next. It's the Jubal Show.

0: $5 value.
1: Okay, cool.
0: If you know who you want to send them to, I can take the information over the phone in just a matter of minutes. If you know who you want to send them to right now, I can do that.
1: All right, I can give you the information right now.
0: So the first thing I would need from you would just be the first and last name of the person you want to send the flowers to.
1: Okay, well, it's going to go to my wife, Tiffany.
0: And anything you would like to put on a card? How long you been married? That's sweet.
1: Yeah, I've been, we're going on 10 years. So, but no, yeah.
0: Congratulations.
1: You could put on there, like, I know you've been working so hard and you're stressed. Hopefully this lightens your load or something like that, you know.
0: Gotcha. Okay, I can definitely do that.
2: Hi. Oh, my God. So you're still with her.
0: What? Eric, this is actually the Jubal Show. It's a radio show. And we do a segment called To Catch a Cheater, where we try to catch people by seeing who they send flowers to. And your girlfriend Meredith is on the phone.
2: Yeah, hi. What? Hey. Unbelievable. How could you
1: kidding me?
2: How could you lie to me? You said you're leaving her. Like, what the seriously? You're sending her. What are you doing?
1: What the are you talking about?
2: I'm psychotic. Whoa. You're psychotic. You're seeing
1: what
2: two women at the same time.
1: Okay.
3: He's married.
2: And you're lying to both of them.
1: You need to stop right now, whatever it is you're doing, because you're psychotic and you are going off the rails.
2: Okay.
0: Well, what's going on, Eric?
3: So, yeah.
1: I have no idea what the is going
2: on. Sure.
1: I mean, what? Hold on. I need to find out what the he's telling you guys. Can we start there?
2: Why don't you let these nice people know what a lying, cheating you are, honestly? Like, you go behind your wife's back, you're with me, and then you lie to me, and you say that you're leaving her, which you're obviously not.
0: Are
2: you're
0: you cheating on your wife, her. Eric?
1: Oh, yeah. She's very aware of this, and everything she's telling you guys is complete bull.
0: Wait,
1: it is 100%
2: oh my God.
1: Psychotic ranting.
0: You're cheating on your wife?
2: Oh, my God.
1: Oh, yeah, Listen, you want me to start from the beginning?
3: Yeah, because who's aware of this?
4: Yeah.
3: Your wife or Meredith or both?
1: My wife is not. Meredith is very aware. And I tried to end this like 2 months ago. And she keeps
2: trying to get
1: in contact.
2: And I've been waiting.
1: Oh, yeah. I'm going to go up to my wife.
2: I have been waiting for months.
1: Can I talk? Can you shut the up for a second?
0: Whoa.
2: I'm
1: not going to go to my wife and say, I'm leaving you for your assistant. I'm sorry. I'm not going to do that.
0: For your assistant?
3: What?
0: That's your wife's assistant?
1: Yeah.
2: Meredith is
1: my wife's assistant.
0: Okay. Did you have an affair with Meredith or not? Yeah. I'm confused.
1: Yes, I did. I went to a
2: wedding. And with still, my wife. It's not past tense. It's like present tense.
3: So wait, when was the last time you were with Eric, Meredith, physically?
1: 2 months ago. When I told her I'm putting an end to this, it was 2 months ago.
3: Okay.
1: And ever since then, she's been threatening to tell my wife, and she keeps hitting up my phone, and she keeps calling and texting.
2: You're texting me late at night, thinking you miss me.
0: Wow.
3: Well, Eric, you did put yourself in this position.
1: She's making this up. She's psychotic.
3: Well, making up what? It sounds like that she had an affair with you.
2: I wish I was with you.
1: That I texted her. And
2: you
1: do. And that I tried to contact her. It was in the last 2 months.
2: You,
1: I haven't even texted or answered one phone call. If she'll stop talking, I'd be happy to tell you what happened. But she just keeps rambling and ranting like she always does.
2: Oh, my God.
1: So I went to a work event.
2: Do you see what I'm dealing with
1: here? Oh, my God. Do you see? I can't get a word out. Can you please stop for a second so I can talk, Meredith? And then after this, you and I are going.
2: Go ahead. Explain yourself. Explain yourself.
1: Yeah. My wife and I got into an argument. I went across the street to a bar. Meredith very shortly followed me in afterwards, almost like she was following me, and we ended up having drinks.
2: Oh,
1: and yes, I ended up sleeping with her that night. It only happened a few
2: times. Wow, you're such a victim. Oh my God.
1: After that, yes, it happened a few times. And then I said, we need to stop. I broke it off. And ever since, she has been sending me text messages, threatening to tell my wife, threatening to ruin my life, and it's been a nightmare. And I can't believe she even went as far as to bring me on the radio backed up with a bunch of f***ing lies.
0: Okay.
1: This is unbelievable.
3: You did put yourself here, though.
1: Fair enough. You know what? I did, and it's something that I'm going to have to live with. But I do not want anything to do with Meredith, and I haven't for months.
3: Okay.
0: All right, well.
3: You feel clear, Meredith?
2: I mean, I'm confused, you know, because I'm told one thing by him.

0: like throughout the day, he does still message me despite what he's saying. But yeah, I just am kind of surprised.
1: You guys see how crazy she is, right? She completely lied to both and told you a whole incorrect story of what happened.
0: I wanted to find out the truth, okay? Yeah, I wanted to hear it from...
1: Okay.
2: I don't really know who's lying.
0: Yeah.
3: Sounds like you have a lot to deal with, Eric and Meredith, so we'll let you deal with it on your own time, but at least now you know Meredith, he doesn't want to leave his wife.
1: I never wanted to leave.
0: Yeah.
1: Never. I told her that. I never once said that that was ever happening.
0: Yes, you just used me. I got it.
1: You know what? This is ridiculous. I have to go to work myself, all right? So I got to go. Bye.
3: All right. Okay.
0: Yeah, well, I'll see you later. I gotta go to work myself. 98.9
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3: It's almost time for your dirty little secret. It's the Jubal Show, and one of our listeners is keeping a dirty little secret from her sister. You'll hear what it is in your dirty little secret next. It's the Jubal Show.

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2: Hello?
3: Hi.
2: Hey, you have a dirty little secret?
3: I do. So I babysit my niece a lot, and I told my sister that her first word was auntie, and her first word was really ham.
4: Well played.
2: Yeah, nice.
5: That's awesome.
2: It sounds kind of like auntie, I guess.
5: Yeah.
2: Close. And your sister has no idea, so she thinks her first word was auntie.
3: Auntie, yep.
5: Can she say auntie?
3: Not that I've heard.
4: You haven't even heard her repeat it.
2: She hasn't even said that. She just says ham. Well, thank you for telling us your dirty little secret. Have a good one.
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18: 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We'll go over the everyday things that someone might do that someone might... everyday signs that somebody might be manipulating you, and one of them might make you look at the people in your life very different. Dun, dun, dun, dun, right after this, dun, dun, dun, dun, it's the Jubal Show.

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1: Have you ever had somebody ask you for a favor and then somehow 5 minutes later, you're doing something that you never wanted to do?
2: Yes.
1: It's the Jubal Show. And you don't even know why it happened or how it happened. Well, there's an article in Psychology Today about the signs of covert manipulation. And it turns out some of the most common ways that people influence each other are so subtle that you might not even realize it's happening. And you also might be doing some of this yourself. So here are everyday situations that could be signs that somebody's trying to manipulate you. The compliment trap is one of them. Somebody gives you a compliment right before asking you to do something.
3: Ah, yeah. Sweeten you up.
1: Yeah. Mm. Like, you look so strong. Have you been working out? Your arms look huge. Hey, do you want to help me move on Saturday? That kind of a thing.
2: Well, that's kind of a compliment, though.
3: But like, it's manipulative.
2: I mean, I guess, though. I feel like people here at work have done that.
3: What do you mean?
2: Like, oh, your outfit looks so nice. So, by the way, can you help me by doing blah, blah, blah, blah, blah? Oh, thanks.
3: Just buttering you up with a compliment.
2: Yeah, yeah.
1: Other signs of covert manipulation that you should pay attention to see if somebody's manipulating you, or maybe you're doing this, the guilt trip. Instead of asking directly, somebody makes you feel guilty so that you volunteer. Your mom says, oh, don't worry about coming over on Thanksgiving. I'll just eat alone. I've got some... I'm sure I've got some frozen turkey from last Thanksgiving. I can just... No, I'm fine.
3: A year-long frozen turkey is crazy.
1: It's fine. Yeah, no. I'm looking forward to it, actually. It's fine.
2: Moms do this a lot, though.
3: They do.
2: I think this is really a mom thing.
1: Yeah, the guilt trip is a big one.
3: I love you, Mom, but you definitely do that.
2: Yeah, my mom does it, too, and I love you. But she's the only one that can get me. I won't let anybody do that to me.
1: Right.
2: Oh, really? Deal with it.
1: Yeah.
2: Oh, it's my mom? Fine.
1: Yeah, my parents were big on the guilt trip.
3: Yeah. Favorite tool?
1: One of their favorite tools.
3: Yeah, yeah.
1: My dad's a narcissist, so he's got all kinds of tools. But guilt trip was a big one of his.
3: Shed of tools.
1: But yeah, like, so if somebody tries to guilt trip me, I just have a very big reaction to it.
3: Yeah.
1: Because I'm like, it doesn't work on me at all.
2: Yeah.
1: It actually makes me more angry, so I won't do whatever they want.
3: So do you double down in that
1: probably,
3: situation?
1: Like, yeah, I'd be like, yeah, good. Okay, enjoy the leftovers. Yeah. Might save some for this year because you might end next year too, because I might be busy next year too. I just have a very combative reaction to a guilt trip.
3: Right, yeah. Right.
1: Another way that somebody could be covertly manipulating you, or maybe you're doing this, the favor you never asked for. Somebody does something nice for you and then expects you to repay them. Like a coworker brings coffee 3 mornings in a row for seemingly no reason, and then all of a sudden they ask you to cover their shift on a Saturday.
3: Oh. That's very passive aggressive too.
1: Yeah.
3: You know, like,
2: yeah.
3: Do all these kind things so that you're the jerk if you say no. Yeah, I'm not cool with that at all.
2: I feel like that's mean more than it is manipulative. That just like feels so mean, like you're trapping somebody.
3: Yeah, it's passive aggressive. You're trapping them without them even knowing they're in the trap.
1: Exactly. Another way that people might be covertly manipulating you, giving you a fake choice.
2: Like what?
1: Somebody can make you feel like you're making a decision, but they've already decided for you. For example, your significant other says, do you want to clean the kitchen or should I clean the kitchen while you vacuum the entire house? They didn't really ask if you wanted to clean at all. They just told you that you're cleaning something.
3: I think that's my parents' favorite thing when I was a kid. I would hear things like that. You want to clean your room or do you want to clean the kitchen? You're going to do one of them.
2: Is that bad?
3: No, I mean, as a parent, you're telling your kids what to do.
1: Yeah, as a parent's a little bit different, but maybe in a relationship, maybe it's like, I don't feel like cleaning right now.
3: Right.
1: If you want to clean something up, sure. If you want, like, maybe later you can leave something for me and I'll clean it. But right now I'm just not interested in vacuuming.
3: Right. Put it on a list.
1: They're only giving you, they're like giving you a choice of one or the other.
3: Right now.
2: At that moment.
1: Yeah.
3: Yeah.
2: Like I wouldn't have caught that. Now I will. I wouldn't have, no.
3: Yeah. Put it on a list.
1: Yeah.
3: You know, I'll get to it.
1: There's an article that's going viral from Psychology Today of the subtle ways that you might be being manipulated in your day-to-day life. The silent treatment.
3: Oh, that's one of the classics.
1: Yeah, somebody is upset with you and they won't say why. You ask what's wrong, nothing.
3: Yeah, nothing.
1: They say they're fine.
3: Yeah, everything's good.
1: And now you're spending the next 4 or 5 hours apologizing for something that you don't even know what you did.
2: I used to do this. I used to do the silent treatment and I'd used to try to make you feel bad, but I didn't understand that I was doing that. I just knew that I was hurting and I wanted you to hurt too, and I wanted you to fix it because you broke it. And so I would do that. And then I learned later it's a manipulative tool, and I was like, oh, I don't want to be a manipulator. But
1: that's
2: So like it took me a second to get there, but I definitely used to do that. Especially the silent treatment. I shut down.
3: Is that in relationships mostly?
2: And friendships and everything.
3: Yeah.
2: And everything. I've been because I shut down. If I'm upset, I shut down. Yeah. And you might notice that here in the studio, but I don't take that out on anybody anymore like I used to. Yeah. So, yeah. But I've changed now that I understand that it's a manipulative tactic.
1: Yeah. Yeah, that's because I don't realize that, because some people realize that and then they just double down on it more. They're like, oh, sweet.
3: Oh, look at this tool I found.
2: No, I don't like to be a manipulator. But now I get it.
3: I think, you know, with silent treatment, especially with people who are communicators, like the people in this room right here.
2: Yeah.
3: Like anytime any of us is completely silent, it's kind of like, what's going on?
1: Yeah.
3: It doesn't feel natural to be silent.
2: But sometimes, like, you just need to be silent. It's not actually giving anybody the silent treatment.
3: Oh, I wish I would shut up more.
2: Me too.
1: I'm just very literal with people. So, like, in relationships, if somebody says to me they're fine, like, I literally communicate that at the beginning of a relationship. I say, if you're upset, it's all good. You can be upset. You have the right to be upset, but you need to be honest with me.
2: Yeah.
1: Because if you tell me you're fine, I will believe you.
3: Right.
1: And then you're going to be mad that I believed you.
2: That's right. Good, though.
1: But it does happen, because, like, I've been in relationships where somebody, I'll say that, and then they get mad, and then I go, is everything okay? And they're like, I'm fine. I'm like, all right, cool. And I walk out, and then they get really, really upset.
3: They didn't even read the tea leaves, bro. You're supposed to know.
1: I'm like, I told you. I take it literally. So if you tell me you're fine, I'm going to believe you.
3: And I'm
1: going
3: to go about my day.
1: Yeah.
3: And you can't be mad at me.
2: Well, yeah,
1: they still can.
2: Yeah, they can.
3: They still
1: found a way.
2: Maybe not mad at you. Just mad at the situation.
1: Yeah, no, the people I was with, they're definitely mad.
2: Okay, cool.
1: They found a way.
2: Okay.
1: And then another way that somebody could be covertly manipulating you, the fake concern game. Someone disguises criticism or control as concern for your well-being. I'm only telling you this because I care about you.
3: Huh.
1: I just don't think you should wear that shirt or hang out with those friends or take that job because I care about you.
2: Okay, but I'm not manipulating you when I do that.
3: Oh, so now this is another one on the list you're admitting to?
2: This is another thing that I do. But it's because I'm honest. I used to be a people pleaser, so I'm a reformed people pleaser.
3: Okay.
2: So I don't want to just tell you what you want to hear.
3: Okay.
2: I want to be the friend that is always going to tell you the truth no matter what.
3: And I don't think that's what you're referring to, though, is it?
2: But kind of, because sometimes it might be unsolicited, and I'll be like, listen, that's not going to help you right now. Outfit, attitude, whatever it is. But, like, is that, I don't feel like that's manipulating you. I'm genuinely trying to help you at that point.
1: Yeah, I feel like what they're talking about is a little bit different.
2: Okay.
1: It's more just trying to control all of your decisions.
2: Oh, I see.
1: By telling you, like, I'm just, you know, I care about you. And so I don't want you to do this or that because I want you to do the other thing.
2: Oh, okay.
1: You know
2: what I mean? I don't do that.
1: Yeah.
2: Okay, we're good.
3: All right.
2: We're good.
3: Only two on the list.
2: Just, we're good. Just checking.
1: Okay, your phone prank happens every single hour on the 20s. It's time for your phone prank. And then right after that is Nina's What's Trending. It's the Jubal Show.

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2: It's almost time for your phone prank. 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And today, a woman's husband set her up for a prank. He said they're getting a new pool installed, and they just started working on it. So I called from the pool company to let her know we're all done. Not the pool, just the hole. We're a hole digging company. 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
2: Hello?
3: Yes, Bill.
2: I'm sorry, who is this?
3: It's Bill. We finished up.
2: Yep. I'm sorry, who are you? Yep. I don't think I know Bill.
3: Yeah, we finished it up. We about to get going. Just wanted to give you a call. Courtesy call, let you know we all done. Yep.
2: I'm sorry, who is this?
3: Bill.
2: Okay, who are you?
3: Bill.
2: You're done? Like what?
3: Yeah, we're digging the hole in the backyard for the pool. I'm the foreman
2: gosh.
3: Of the crew that's digging the hole for the pool, so I'll just let you know we all done.
2: Yes. Wait, you're done?
3: We finished up on that. Yeah, we done there, so we should be happy about that. We about to get going. I just want to give you a courtesy call, let you know the job is done, and you should be hearing from us about getting the final payment.
2: So you're saying you're done?
3: Yeah, we done.
2: Okay, wow. So you installed a whole pool and, like, all the concrete and everything around it in a day and a half?
3: Nope. That's nope.
2: Okay, well, I'm sorry. I thought you said that you were done.
3: Yep.
2: Okay, but the pool is done.
3: Nope, that pool ain't done yet. But nope, that's a nope.
2: Okay, well, then what is done? I can you be a little bit more descriptive here? Like, what exactly is done?
3: We dug that hole. The hole for the pool is dug. We dug that. We done dug it day early.
2: You just dug the hole.
3: Yeah, we dug it day early.
2: I'm just trying to make sure I'm understanding you correctly.
3: Yeah.
2: You dug the hole.
3: Yeah.
2: But there is no actual pool.
3: No. Yeah.
2: So you're obviously not done.
3: Yeah.
2: Right? You're not done because the pool isn't there.
3: Are we done?
2: I hired you to put a pool in, not just dig a hole.
3: Nope.
2: What the your guy, Jimmy, or whatever, Jimmy, he actually came to our house, and he told me
3: that you installed the entire
2: pool.
3: No, we're a whole day.
2: That's what your company said.
3: You say you talked to Jimmy?
2: I talked to Jimmy. He came over to our house.
3: Yeah, that makes sense. Jimmy's a sales guy, so Jimmy, you know, he says what he got to say, but we just dig holes.
2: Well, I gave Jimmy $60,000, and you're telling me that I gave him $60,000 just to dig a hole?
3: That's all we do, dig holes. So you gave him $60,000. I guess you got a $60,000 hole right here. I'm looking at a $60,000 hole. But at least we finished the day early. So that's a...
2: Okay, I need to call Jim. Like, this is insane. We had pictures. We had renderings of what the entire pool was going to look like. It's not just your job. It's not done, sir. Like, you are not done.
3: Yeah, you got those from Instagram. Jimmy gets those from Instagram.
2: A pool is getting installed. Excuse me?
3: Jimmy gets those pool pictures from Instagram. He shows them to people trying to get the sale. I didn't know you paid $60,000, but that's an expensive hole.
2: Okay, I don't know what the f*** you're talking about, but I am going to sue you and your company so badly because you owe me a f***ing pool. Now I have a $60,000 hole in my backyard because you guys are scammers and you scammed me and Jimmy's a thief. And you know what? You and Jimmy, you're both going to be going to jail. I'm taking your asses to court, and you're going to be getting your hole dug in prison, okay? And you just can go, like, f*** yourself off.
3: Well, how about I just let you know that this is a phone prank?
2: Excuse me?
3: This is Jubal from the Jubal Show doing a phone prank on you. Your husband, Darren, wanted to mess with you.
2: What?
3: It's a joke.
2: It's a joke?
3: Yes. He said you guys are getting a new pool, and they just started working on it, and he wanted to.
2: Oh, my God. I literally thought I just paid $60,000 to have someone put a hole in my backyard and I was going to have to explain it to Darren. Oh my gosh, I cannot believe this. He's dead. He is dead.
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0: mail. I don't do that a lot, but I left a voicemail letting him know, like, hey, what's going on? I thought you were going to call me when, like, you wanted to hang out again, and then nothing.
1: Okay, tell us a little bit about your date.
0: Well, I first actually met him at my friend's boyfriend's, it's a tongue twister, my friend's boyfriend's softball game. He was a player.
1: Okay.
0: And after, we all went out to eat. So technically, that was the first date, you know?
2: Okay.
0: But it went so good, we had a second date. And I don't know, I had a great time. He was such a gentleman, opened the door for me, was polite, really good looking, tall, which is a plus. And I really liked him. And then all of a sudden, just he gave me a kiss, you know, we had a little makeout session. And then he just said, I'll call you later. And nothing.
2: What did you guys do on your date, though? So the first unofficial date was when you guys met at the with food. And then when you went out together, what did you guys do?
0: Well, we got pizza and beer after the game. And then when we went out the second time, we went mini golfing. Like glow in the dark ones, you know?
2: Yeah.
0: At least something. But my teeth are really bright, you know? So I thought I was going great. I might have used a little too much tongue. I was trying to hold back, but I don't know. That could be, you know, like what it is. It's like, did you do this wrong? Did you do that wrong? Did I do this? Did I do that? You start thinking it's you. And then I'm like, did I use too much tongue? Do you not use too much tongue on the first date? What is the rule?
1: I like to use the side, the left side, because that's my dominant side, but I will not use the right side on a first date. So I just, you know, I don't get a lot of calls back though.
2: What? So you only like stick your tongue on one side of the
1: mouth?
3: Yeah. Jubal.
2: What? No, but
1: did anything, can you think of anything awkward? I mean, is it only the tongue?
0: So funny. I can't get over what you just said. I'm like, well, do you do a dog leg?
2: Yeah. I'm trying to figure it out.
1: Very intricate maneuver. And yeah, not a lot of people can handle it.
0: Yeah. Like, it's only on the left side. Like, no, I can't think of anything. I don't know. I just felt like we had a great time. And then all of a sudden, I don't know if like someone, I don't know. That's why I'm calling you guys. I have no idea.
1: Okay. Well, we'll try to figure it out for you. Play a song, come back, and then call him and see if he'll tell us why he's ghosting you and maybe get you another date. All right.
0: All right, cool.
1: All right, we'll play a song, come back, get your first date follow-up next. It's the Jubal Show. I could be-

0: Today's first date follow-up, and if you're just joining us, Kristen is on the phone. She's getting ghosted by a guy named Cruz, so we're about to call him and see if he'll tell us why he's ghosting her and maybe get her another date. But before we do that, Kristen, why don't you catch everybody up on your situation?
1: So I pretty much went on a first date with a guy that I met at my friend's softball game. And then we had a great time, went mini golfing. At the end of it, we had a good makeout session. But before that, I did see someone kind of come in that I knew, and I tried to hide by making out with him. I don't know if that threw him off. I just didn't want them to like see my face. So I don't know. I don't know if that's the reason why he's ghosting me, but I thought we had a great time. He was a gentleman. Checked all my boxes, so kind of want to see what's going on.
0: All right. You ready for us to call him?
1: I guess so, yeah.
0: Let's do it. Here we go.
2: Hello?
0: Hi, may I speak to Cruz, please?
2: This is him.
0: Hey, Cruz, how are you? My name is Jubal. I'm calling from a radio show. It's called The Jubal Show.
3: Hi, Cruz. I'm Nina, also on the show.
4: Hi, and I'm Victoria.
2: Hey, I listen to you guys.
0: Oh, sweet.
3: Awesome. Well, thank you.
0: Now you're on the show.
2: Oh, wow. What's going on?
0: Well, if you listen to us, have you heard a first date follow-up before?
2: Yeah, I have. Oh, okay. Is that what this is?
0: Yes, it is. So you're ghosting somebody and they emailed us to get a hold of you and find out why you're ghosting them. Do you know who would email us?
2: I got an idea. Is it Kristen?
0: Yes, it is Kristen. Mm-hmm. You've answered the first question correctly. Now the other question is, do you mind telling us why you're ghosting her?
2: Yeah, I'll tell you. Listen, first of all, she seemed like a great person. She was really, really cool. The date was great. Like, we hit it off. And it just got a little shady.
0: It got shady?
2: Yeah, it was really suspicious. So we met up at softball. I play softball with a friend of mine who knows her. And so, you know, they were out and we kind of hung out afterwards and hit it off. Like, we were talking and chatting. It was great. So we actually went out. So I took her mini golfing, which I think is a good way to kind of get to know people. And we walked on the beach, walked to see sunset at the park, you know, like it was really nice and romantic and she was really cool. But then at the parking lot, when we were mini golf, like she just attacks me, like starts making out with me, like it forcefully. So it kind of threw me off. It wasn't that sweet, like, you know, kind of get nose to nose and you're going to get that first kiss. Like, it was right there. And I was like, what was that? She goes, oh, I just saw somebody I knew. I just wanted to, I didn't want them to see me. And I'm like, are you embarrassed by me? Are you embarrassed to be out with me? No, I just don't want people in my business. That doesn't make sense to me that you would make out with me so that they wouldn't be in your business. Like, now you're giving them something to talk about. It was a little odd. So I went and talked to my friends and I was like, yeah, I went out and they're like, how'd it go? And I was like, oh, it went great. It just, she did this weird thing. And they're like, yeah, she's kind of addicted to drama. And I'm like, what? Like, yeah, she kind of does that. Like her baby daddy is pretty mean and kind of bad news, but she keeps calling him over. Like, they're always involved and all they do is fight in public. And I'm like, I'm sorry, hold on. She doesn't have kids. And they're like, no, she's pregnant now.
3: Oh,
0: what?
2: Yeah, see that reaction? That was my reaction. I said, I'm sorry, what?
1: Well, yeah, like, no, what's wrong with being pregnant, Cruz? I'm allowed to date. You're saying I can't date? I'm pregnant?
2: Oh, forgot that she'd be listening.
0: Yes, that is Kristen. She's on the phone and has been listening this whole time.
2: Hey, well, you know what? Yeah, my side's the truth. You didn't tell me that you were pregnant.
1: So you're hating on a woman that's pregnant and saying she can't date? Is that what you're telling me right now?
2: See that drama? That's the drama. That's the drama right there. See, you're putting, no, you're putting words into my mouth. I don't want to be part of that drama. I don't want, you need to tell me up front if you're pregnant. That's not something that I should find out. That should be right up front.
1: I'm going to write a letter telling you that I'm pregnant right away. Like, hi, nice to meet you. I'm Kristen and I'm pregnant. How you doing? What do you want to eat? No.
3: Well, when do you think is that something you thought that you were going to tell him at some point, Kristen?
1: Of course. When maybe I'm showing.
2: Wow. Okay. Listen. Hey, you do you. I'm not judging you for anything. You do your thing. I'm just saying,
1: honey,
2: that's not for me.
1: It's not your business until you, first off, it was a first date. It's not your business until maybe 2 months. Okay?
2: Oh, I'm sorry. You kept saying it was our second date.
1: You corrected me on that, so I'm trying to go on the same page you're on, because you're like, that's not technically our first date. So I'm telling you right now, it was our second date, but you said before it was our first. So it's our first, because you want to count it as our first, because you don't count the fear and keep
2: well,
1: it as
2: well. I mean, we can change. You can change the verbiage now. You can say our last date. That's how it goes.
1: Now. That is fine. It's not first, I don't want to second. It's last. Man up. I don't want
2: oh, can't man up. Are you kidding me? Can't man up.
1: Yeah, you're not
2: you
1: a man.
2: Being
1: you're a
2: man. Something falling out of you. You didn't want to tell it.
1: What? You want to freaking find my grave? Like, am I dead or something? Like, okay, I'm pregnant.
2: No, you're not dead. You're pregnant. That's something you need to. You're actually the opposite of dead. You've got more life in you.
1: Thank you. I know, and I can't wait to get it out.
2: And you cheated at mini golf.
0: Okay, all right.
2: Cheated at mini golf.
1: You can't even play. You don't even know how to hold your stick.
0: Hey, well, I have to ask the question. Cruz, would you like another date with Kristen? We'll pay for it.
2: No.
0: Okay. Kristen, I'm sorry. No second date.
3: Congrats on your baby, though.
1: Yeah, thank you. I'm definitely not naming him Cruz.
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4: 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Halloween's still about 3 weeks away. If you want to put a jack-o'-lantern on the stoop, it doesn't look like pumpkin mash by the 31st. I found a secret I've never thought of before, but it's so easy. It'll make your pumpkin last much longer. I'll tell you what it is later this hour.
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2: Thanks for having us on to get you through your day, streaming everywhere, your device, your phone. Oh, I was talking about my sleep details from my Aura ring. Beth wanted to share her sleep details with us, and here's Beth.
3: Hey, Ryan. On my morning walk to the bus stop, I heard you got 5 hours and 33 minutes of sleep. I slept from 9 to 1, approximately 9 p.m. to 1 a.m., putted around for 20 minutes to half an hour, and then slept again for another 3.5 hours. I just thought I would share that with you. I did get to sleep on an air mattress.
2: I think she's walking up a hill.
4: I love that for her.
2: Yeah. No, I don't putz around. What'd she say she does?
5: Yeah, she putted around.
2: Does she putt around?
5: Uh-huh.
2: I don't putt. I don't get up and putt anything.
4: No, but you get up and go to the bathroom.
6: Yeah, that's putting. Mm-hmm.
2: That's not putting. That's a necessity.
6: Well, you're
2: putting is like I'm going to get up and go to the fridge. Or putzing around is I'm going to get up and get a snack. I don't do any of that. That wastes time. I just lay there miserably and toss and turn. But thank you. Appreciate that. Sound rested.
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1: Quote of the day in a second. And most of us carve our pumpkin the same way every year. You cut around the stem, start emptying it out. But there's a better way. Cut it from the bottom. So if you cut from the bottom, it keeps the stem from rotting. It keeps the sides strong. It's easier to scoop out the pulp from the bottom as well. And then you can just set it over a candle with the hollow bottom. I've never done that before.
2: Oh,
1: all these years.
2: In my mind, I'm like, how do you balance it? Because the stem is going to be...
1: you cut it out.
2: The other way around. That's smart.
1: So try it, because I know you're about to do that with your family, right,
2: yep,
1: Tanya?
2: Yep, this week.
1: Today's quote, what you admire in others is a reflection of your own potential. I thought that to be very interesting.
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1: What you see in other people and you look up to is what you want to tap into. I love that.
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1: Celebrities occasionally have deeply awkward interactions with fans, and it's easy to assume the blame always rests on the fan, but Benson Boone just admitted the most horrifying moment he lived through with one of his supporters. It was all Benson's fault. It's an equally hilarious story.

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1: Jessica, you have a crisis going on?
2: Yeah, a bit of a crisis. So I've been dating this guy for about like 2 or 3 months, and he has 2 kids from a previous relationship. And, you know, Halloween is coming up. So he told me that his ex had invited him to go trick-or-treating with the kids. This is their mom. And apparently they've like always done it together, and she wants to keep that tradition going for the kids. And then he asked if I wanted to come too, and that there's like nothing romantic about it whatsoever. But we've only been dating for like 3 months, and I haven't even met his ex before.
3: I feel like you're seeing this from like the wrong perspective, because you're going to want that relationship moving forward. If this is something that's like serious, you know, you're going to want to have the relationship with the mom. You're going to want to have a relationship with the kids, and you're going to have to do things that make you uncomfortable at some point down the road. So why not start now?
2: Okay. Yeah. I mean, that's great advice. I should be looking at it. That's so positive. And I feel like I've been just worried that is this too soon? And I'm getting in my head about it, but I'm going to talk to him, but I'm also going to also tell him I'm really honored that he wants me to be involved and be with his family. And now I'm getting excited. So thanks.
1: And I appreciate your thoughtfulness in all of this. It's really great that you're being thoughtful about it. So thank you for listening. Thank you for trusting us in the conversation. Thanks. Happy Halloween.
2: Happy Halloween. Thanks.
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1: Thanks for having us on. They remodeled the bathrooms. And I thought everybody's going to be excited to use them, but you guys are not so into our new bathrooms.
2: They're so dark.
3: Yes.
2: It's like a cave in there.
4: Yeah, gray.
3: Like dark gray and dark green tile, and then no mirrors.
4: No.
1: Well, the mirrors are on order. I think there is a delay in mirror delivery. So you can't go in there and, you know, whatever you do to yourself. But I find that the green tile is soothing. I need calm, forest-like green to get things done.
2: That's what I used to think too. Like I was like, I think because I saw that they were going to do this, but I do think you need the light. The light brings energy.
1: Yeah, but I'm okay. They were closed for 2 months and now other bathrooms are closed to be remodeled in the building. And there's a line for this is a real hangout. Conversations are happening inside these new bathrooms. See, guys, we have quick conversations in the bathrooms anyway. I'm not so sure you're used to that with a bunch of people lingering over. Like, guys, we're standing up so we can have a quick chat.
2: It's so and there's a weird divider. To me that you guys talk to each other in the bathrooms.
1: You don't make any eye contact ever, yet
2: Understood.
1: You have a talk.
2: Right.
1: You guys aren't used to that. So now you're finally having conversations because all the people are lining up to go into these new bathrooms.
4: Yeah.
1: The privileges we have, right? I never thought about that, Mark, but there's never any eye contact. It's the only place you never make eye contact and still have a nice chat.
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1: 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Here's Somber at 3. It's the

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1: If you just got here, you got here in time for the biggest one. After building towards a top spot on American Top 40 over the weekend, Ella Langley starts off the week at number one on the Top 5. Here she is, Choosing Texas, the biggest one.

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1: And you've seen the trend of backyard coffee houses. 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
1: Ruby, you went to go check out this new trend in a backyard house. Tell me about it.
2: Yeah, so many backyard coffee houses are popping up. I went to one. It's called Lotto, and it's actually inspired by Mexico City cafes with a Japanese touch. So I feel like you would be into this one. Yeah. But their backyard is like filled with all these native plants. So it feels really special because it's tucked away. Literally in someone's backyard.
1: I'm so proud of the coffee that I discovered named Pachamama that I tell you all about. That I actually would set up my own lemonade/coffee stand on the corner just to show you how excited I am for other people. When anybody says they love coffee and I say it, I get really prideful about the fact that, no, I've got the one for you. You've got to try this. Trust me, taste this and call me. It'll change your life. A lot of people feel like their life has been changed by that coffee that I recommend. So I understand the enthusiasts that want to share that with other people in their backyard. I love that.
2: I thought of you. I was like, I feel like you would do something like this, like Seacrest Secret Garden Cafe or something like that.
1: Whoa. Hold on. I need to get, what was it? Seacrest Secret Garden Cafe.
2: Yes.
1: And there'll be a password. You'll have a password. Give out a password.
2: Exactly.
1: So you can come and have and we'll have coffee together and be coffee and a talk.
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1: I don't know the password yet. And there's going to be a specific time and location that you get the password. And then we'll come and we'll have coffee and we'll chat.
2: Exactly.
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3: I don't understand these like medical TikTok trends or advice, sketchy advice people give, like eating mini clay pots on TikTok. Like the trend apparently that grew out of a creator posting about cravings for dirt during pregnancy.
4: Yeah, I've done, I do a lot of these trends.
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4: All right,
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1: TikTok health advice. Now, eating mini clay pots. Okay, this is a trend. Just on the sound and surface level, eating mini clay pots, sometimes with lime juice or tahini. The trend apparently grew out of somebody posting about cravings and craving dirt during pregnancy and saying eating clay detoxifies the body. It does not. If you crave dirt, you're low on iron, bro.
2: So maybe
1: don't eat
2: steak.
1: Clay pots. Yes, not clay pots. And it's not good for your teeth.
2: Yeah, that does sound. But again, that's the prompts that get you. So this one, shoving garlic up your nose. TikTok users are putting a peeled raw garlic clove in each nostril for 20 minutes, claiming that it clears congestion. If I was super congested and I saw this on TikTok, I'd probably try it.
1: No, it's going to burn your nose.
2: Yeah,
1: garlic
2: exactly.
1: is going to irritate the skin inside your nose, which is already sensitive. And did you try this one, salt stomping?
2: Yes, I did try this one.
1: So people are standing barefoot. This is a TikTok trend.
2: Yep.
1: In a pile of salt for 10 minutes before bed, claiming it reduces stress, regulates the nervous system, and improves sleep. So you tried it, and you think it made a difference?
2: I do think it made a difference, yeah.
1: And now is that any chance that's placebo?
2: There's a high chance that it's placebo, but in my mind, if it's not harming you and it's helping you, why not?
1: Scientists and doctors say, great, go for it.
2: Great.
1: But it doesn't do anything.
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1: I just want to look around the room. I would say, Tanya, you are a hugger. When somebody meets you for the first time, often you will... you'll hug.
2: Yeah,
1: you're
2: I like a hug.
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1: If you are not a hugger and you meet a hugger like Tanya and you go in with a handshake, that creates a very awkward collision.
2: Yeah, I've had some awkward moments, but I will say most of the time if people go in with the hand and then they see me coming in for the hug, they'll come in for the hug.
1: They'll change.
2: Yeah.
1: Michaela, when you met all those guys on Blind Isn't Love or Love Isn't Blind and narrowed it down to Rusty, your choice, you had to meet and say hi to all the guys at some point. Did you handshake, hug, do the one cheek kiss?
3: Oh, so I went in for a hug, but one of them went in for a handshake, so it was kind of awkward, but I don't know what the right thing to do is anymore, because I'm a hugger.
1: It really is, I think, individual dependent. I mean, I think at work, you just extend your hand. But then again, at our work, with artists and the kind of vibe we have, a lot of people hug, right? I mean, Mark, what do you do?
4: I'm a handshaker because I don't want to assume hug.
3: Yeah.
4: It's weird as a male to assume hug, right?
2: But I feel like people don't like shaking hands.
1: What about hugging other guys?
4: Hugging other guys is okay, but then you do like the kind of like half hug, that like kind of smack on the back one time.
1: Yeah.
2: Yeah, why
1: I
2: do
1: know,
2: guys
1: but
2: do
1: I find that to be so contrived and weird that we do that. I think if you are a hugger, people can see you coming. You go ahead and you keep that. But if you want to have an absolute zero chance of an awkward collision, just extend the hand. That would be the best way to keep it clean and simple.
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1: All right, friends, that is going to wrap it up for us today. Are you carving the pumpkin today, Tanya?
2: We're not carving them today, just this week.
1: Oh, this week. Okay. Yeah. Well, whenever you do, use my tip from earlier. 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
1: Yo, these weekends be really going by in like 5 minutes. Why do these weekends be going by so fast, y'all? Monday afternoon, you already know. You got EJ stepping in. Let's get the

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1: So you were driving Uber this weekend, and what happened in your backseat?
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1: 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My name is EJ. All right, coming up, I got to tell you about this man and where he decided to propose to his girlfriend and after what situation. It's a little out of pocket. We'll break the story down next. Hang on. I could

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1: Yo, what up? My name is EJ. All right, coming up, I got to tell you this story about how this man decided to propose after this happened. And I'm thinking to myself, what a perfect time to propose. Sarcasm. We'll break the story down next. Hang on.
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happened? 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Well, you can get that right on our website. 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
1: Yo, what up? 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
1: Yeah, what's poppin'? 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
1: Yo, what up? It is EJ. Did you see this year's most popular Halloween costume is literally K-pop Demon Hunters? A movie that came out last year. People are still going crazy over it. I cannot wait until the second one comes out, y'all.

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1: Hey, what up? 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
1: Hey, what up? 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
1: Yeah, what up? 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
1: Yo, what up? 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Like, what are you doing in that situation? Me? I'm cutting them off. But how do you feel? Hit me up.

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1: Hey, what up? It is EJ. 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
1: 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You know what? Sometimes I feel like family members, since they are older than you, they think that they can say whatever to you and not care about your feelings, you know?
2: Yeah, that is true. Yes, I agree. And I've done it, and I'll continue to do it, so...
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1: Yo, what up? It is EJ. So if you are a Stranger Things fan, apparently there is a Stranger Things diner that's going to be opening in New York City this fall. I am not mad at this. I've never seen an episode of Stranger Things, but I definitely want to experience it. New York

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1: Yo, what's poppin'? It is EJ. Is it ever okay to cut off a toxic family member?
2: Yeah, because you don't need to have anybody toxic in your life.
1: That's what I'm saying. You know, you get some people that are like, you know, they're family. You got to forgive them, blah, blah, blah, blah, blah. But I feel like, no, toxic people have no place in your life. You know what I mean?
2: Same. And you know what? You can always bring them back later when they're not toxic.
1: Nope. Once you're out, you're out. Sorry. No take backs.
2: No take backs. That's fair. Fair. To each their own.
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1: Yeah, I feel like people have lost their mind. 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
1: 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What up? My name is EJ. You got to tell me what you got going on right now.
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0: out of it. 98.9 Kiss FM, Louisville's number one hit music station. 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

0: 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It's the V Bros. 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
1: So, Tabitha, there's this scary haunted house, okay? That requires a two-page waiver to sign off on.
2: Oh, wow.
1: Before you go into this thing. It is the most creepiest haunted house ever. Now, the New York Post says this haunted house is in England, and it's under fire for these scary experiences. And I know, Gianna, you love haunted houses.
3: I do.
1: I don't even know if you could deal with this one. Visitors, check this out, are subjected to electric shocks.
3: Oh, no, no.
1: What? Verbal humiliation, getting shaved, waxed, and oftentimes stripped down to their underwear while
0: they
1: going
0: get
1: through.
0: Waxed in the haunted house?
1: Yes. Many have left the Halloween haunted house with bruises, scars, and part of their heads shaved off. Some people have gotten so scared that they're unable to speak upon exiting the house, and attendees must sign a two-page waiver before they're allowed to enter.
3: First of all, that's not a haunted house, that's a torture chamber.
4: Yeah, honestly, that's how I feel when I see my mother-in-law anyway.
3: Oh my god! Sign that waiver!
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0: 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My name is Mikey V, my big bro, Frankie V, and our bestie, Gianna.
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0: 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Curious if you would try it. We'll talk more next.

0: 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What up? It's the V Bros. My name is Mikey V. Got my big bro Frankie V with me and our bestie Gianna.
1: So, Natasha, you're single. Did you see what other Gen Zs are doing to try and find love?
2: No. Well, they're doing a lot of things, but what are you thinking?
1: That's true. That's a good point. I saw this. It is a trend that's going viral right now. So Gen Z singles are looking beyond dating apps and bringing back the old school flirting. But to do so, they're literally calling coffee shops and restaurants. And the person picks up and just says, "Hi, Joe's Coffee Shop. Hi, yes. Are there any cute guys there?" They're calling the restaurants and asking if there's any cute guys sitting by themselves. Mm. And then they're going to said places and striking up conversations. The videos have racked up millions of views as young adults search for a spontaneous way to fall in love. And they figure it's more authentic. Hey, they know there's a cute guy there. I'm not wasting my time. I'm going to go there. I'm going to find him. And I'm going to sit next to him. So the trend is highlighting the growing frustration in dating apps, being single, and the pure fun of just calling places and asking, hey,
2: I think that's kind of a great idea.
0: Better than what we all did at the kids. We just did prank calls. I remember pranking pizza spots and trying to order pizza. They had no money. At least they're doing it for good and trying to find love.
1: I don't know. Mikey did fall in love with that pizza when he would call.
0: That's true.
1: Mikey was searching for love. He was.
0: Just and me and Pepperoni ways. Pizza were still together.
3: There you go. It's a love story.
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0: Louisville's number one hit music station, 98.9 KISS FM. It's the V Bros. Mine is Mikey V. Got my big bro, Frankie V, with me, and our bestie, Gianna.
1: So, man, I talk about my proud dad moments every now and then on the show, right?
2: Yeah.
1: Had a big one yesterday, So my wife and I have not had, like, a date night in forever because we don't really have any babysitters yet, but our neighbors were home, and we went out to this this event last night, and we were able to leave our daughter, Jasmine, 14 months old, with our neighbors who speak Spanish. And they taught her her first Spanish word.
2: Nuh-uh.
1: So this is my neighbor's babysitting my daughter, Jasmine.
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1: 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Mama, dada, and now
4: agua. She's bilingual. 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
1: Exactly. 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

0: 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My name is Mikey V, my big bro, Frankie V, and our bestie, Gianna.
1: So your favorite Halloween candy says a lot about your personality.
0: So they know what your favorite is, and we'll let you know what that means about you next.